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12: 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Sure hope you enjoyed the R&B vibe this morning. I'm just about to jumpstart things and get your morning off to a finger-clicking, foot-stomping, bit of toe tapping start as we take a nostalgic step back in time, exploring the best music of the decade. So strap in, it's going to be a wild ride. So if you love the 80s as much as I do, be sure to stick around for the next 3 hours as I host
13: Simply 80s. And, well, where are we going? We're going to the week that was, the 7th of February, 1981. Woohoo! What were you up to? Where were you? I had just started university. Yes, oh, I'm aging myself. There you go. And our music comes from the top 40 charts from the UK, the US and the Australian charts of that week. So where are we going and what have we got? Well, coming up as I start my show with number ones, we're going to have Cool and the Gang from the, from the American charts. John Lennon, Woman, from the Top of the Pops charts, which is the UK charts of that week. And another John Lennon. We all loved John Lennon back in 1981. This one was with Yoko Ono and Starting Over, and that was from the Australian charts. 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

Up because you tuned to VCA 88.5 FM, where variety comes alive. It certainly does this morning. It's all happening. Got some exciting news to share with you very shortly. The suspense is killing me. I am very privileged to be on air on the 1st of October, and it is the very first time that we are going to be shouting out about the Rocktober quiz. So stay tuned and make sure you just check out our webpage, which is 885fm.com.au, and have a scroll through, because you might find there's a little reveal coming. Anyway, you can text me on 0440 133 885 if you want to shout out, you want to say hi. I'm here. Coming up next in my set, which is the week that was, the February the 7th on in 1981. And coming up, we have something from Rod Stewart, Steely Dan, REO Speedwagon. But right now, one of the cracking little sex bombs of the 80s is, well, actually, she's the Atomic Blonde. It's Tidies High with Blondie. 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

0: Pop Pickers, you're tuned to VCA 88.5 FM, where variety comes alive. And, well, it's finally come time for me to share all the exciting news about our quiz, Rocktober. Have you heard about it? Well, you should have. We've been peppering our social media for the last couple of weeks, giving you advanced warning that something exciting is happening here, and it is certainly happening. So Rocktober Challenge is all about testing your mind. Do you think you're a rock legend? Well, there's a quiz that will be entered. There is a quiz, and a clue will be issued every day. And once the clue is open, then you can, it's always open, and then you can go back if you are struggling to think about what the answer is. And there's $500. There's $500 cash prize at the end of 31st of October. You go into the drawer, you've got all the clues completed, and there you go. So I'm now going to play the first clue.
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0: There you go. You've heard it first. You've heard it first on Simply 80s. And our clue will be broadcast two more times. And just remember, if you don't start on the first, you can still enter, because once the clues are unlocked, they stay unlocked. And get it. You know what they say? You got to be in it to win it. And I can't believe we have a fantastic prize. It's $500. Woohoo! I just only wish the presenters at 88.5 FM could enter, but we can't. But we want to share the love with our listeners. Anyway, enough for me. And oh dear, I'm so excited. I'm beside myself. Anyway, you're listening to Simply 80s with me, Suzanne. She needs a coffee. And on with my radio show. Coming up next is Rainbow, Adam and the Ants, Yarbrough and Peoples, and Visage. 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
7: 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You just need to register and there you're in. You're in with a chance. And as the promo says, 31 days, 31 clues, one legend, and $500 cash. Woohoo! And we've already shared the first clue. A little later in my show, I will remind you what it all is. And you will get some reminders again throughout the day. And I hope you're all going to jump on board because we've had some fun. It's been a lot of hard work, but we've had some fun putting it together. So a big shout out to our webmaster, Peter Gray, who is a whiz at these things, and it's all been a fantastic thing just to bring some fun and engagement with our listeners on our social media as well as on the air. And as I say, you can text me on 0440 133 885 if you need any further information, or you can email the station on 88.5 at vcafm.com.au and we will be very happy to help you out. Oh, on with my show. We are doing a dive. We are doing a dive into the week that was. It was the 7th of February, 1981. Takes me back. It certainly does. As I say, I I was at university then. What were you up to? Huh, can you remember back? I can vaguely remember back. Anyway, some of the great music on air at the time from the UK, the US and the Australian top 40 charts of that week. Coming up is Little Richard. Sorry, I beg your pardon. Cliff Richard, XTC, The Look. But right now, Dire Straits with Romeo and Juliet, all proudly sponsored by Harvey Norman Midland and Rhino Mechanical Services in Ellenbrook.

streets of shame. Both dirty, both mean. Yes, and the dream was just the same. And I dreamed your dream for you, and now your dream is real.

Potpickers, you're tuned to VCA 88.5 FM, where variety comes alive. And you're listening to Simply 80s with me, Suzanne, in the chair until 12 midday today. A shout out to Michael, who's one of our regular listeners. He has just messaged me to say that he has entered the quiz. What quiz, you ask? What quiz? It's Rocktober. We are running a quiz for all our listeners. We'd love you to get on board. It's 31 days, 31 clues, one rock legend, and one winner, $500 cash. Unbelievable. All proudly sponsored by our latest sponsor, who is Street Cafe in Ballajora. And yeah, supporting local, being local. It's all very important for your local community radio. And I was just saying to Peter, our production guy, that we have had a blast preparing this. A lot of hard work has gone into the background, particularly by Peter on our website. And some of us office holders committee have been testing our brains for the last couple of months, just testing the Rocktober quiz. But yeah, there you go. We have issued one clue already, and we will promote it, I say, a little later in my show and several more times during the day. And once the clue is open, it's available at all times. And so if you haven't started and you think you'd like to, get on, because once the clue has been opened, you have 31 days to actually answer that clue. There you go. And then you all go into a draw for the prize. The prize. You can check it all out on our webpage, which is 885fm.com.au. 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And that number is 0440-133-885. On with the music. On with the music. He's listening to the 80s here, and we are doing a dive into the week that was, 7th of February, 1981. And in this set, we have Stevie Wonder, Barbara Streisand, and Barry Gibb. It's a little bit of a soft song there. Pat Benatar with Treat Me Right. But right now, a classic 80s track. ABBA. Well, they're a bit in the 70s as well. But anyway, winner takes it all, because you could do that if you enter Rocktober.

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And you're listening to Simply 80s with me, Suzanne, in the chair until 12 midday today. I'm having a blast. I hope you're enjoying my music. It's from the week that was, the 7th of February 1981. And my music is taken from the top 40 charts of the UK, Australia and the US charts. And more fun music coming up. Do you remember Dole Dolce, Shut Up Your Face? Well, if you don't, you're going to hear it again. And a bit of Time Warp, that's a great one. A little bit of Split Ends, but right now it's Eddie Rabbit with I Love a Rainy Night. 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

Friendship Central is on West Swan Road next to Yahava Coffee. 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It's all happening 9:30 to 1:30 p.m. A little 30-minute induction of what there is happening on the morning, and a light lunch is included. 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So that's all happening. Friendship Central tomorrow. That's Friday, the 2nd of October, 9:30 a.m. to 1:30 p.m. You've got some spare time. You got green fingers? If you just want to get involved, you can register with Sana, as again, at volunteers at www.gfsperth.com.au. And it's a marvellous organisation. And did you know GFS, which is Girls Friendly Society, is one of the oldest charitable organisations around? And it's been in Perth for many, many years, and it started in England. And it's a wonderful, welcoming space for all sorts of people. And it's been wonderful to see this project grow from aspiration and idea into physical. And now it's all happening. They're prettying it up for their grand opening in November. And sneak information, 88.5 FM will be there at the opening ceremony. So yeah, go along and see if you can help. 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And on with the music, as they say, on with the music. It is the week that was, the 7th of February 1981. And coming up now is Mondo Rock, Queen, ABBA, another ABBA, because you got to love ABBA, on and on and on. But right now is Jonah Louie and Stop the Cavalry, all proudly sponsored by Rhino Mechanical Services and Harvey Norman Midland.

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You're listening to Simply 80s here on the airwaves until 12 midday. I've got about 45 minutes to go. I've had a blast. I hope you're enjoying my music. It is from the week that was the 7th of February 1981, the UK, the US and the Australian top 40 charts of that week. Coming up next is the Jacksons, the Police, Fisher's Ed, and right now is Kelly Marie. 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

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Hope you've enjoyed my show as much as I've enjoyed bringing it to you. 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
1: Good afternoon again. Yes, it's Thursday and I'm back this week. Thank you, Steve, for sitting in last week when I was otherwise detained. But I'm back this week, so you're going to have a mixture of music here on 88.5 for the next couple of hours. Tracks from across the decades, a few birthdays mentioned, a few people who passed away, and much, much more. But enough of that. Let's get the show underway with a little bit of Chesney Hawkes and Couldn't Be Better, Could It? I am the one and only.

Chesney Hawkes kicking the show off there with the one and only, of course, his biggest success. That was from 1991, and what a success it was. He, of course, went on to produce numerous artists after that time, and of course the writer of that song, Nick Walshaw, there's definitely his influence amongst it. Right, now we've got lots of birthdays today, so we have our first one now. This gentleman is 71 today, and he was born Henry Hewitt Jr. Howard Hewitt Jr. Yeah, Howard Hewitt Jr. was born in LA this day. Still going strong. Singer, songwriter, lead vocalist with the band that came out of LA, Shalimar. Yes, I've been playing Shalimar for a long time. This was pretty big around the world, but didn't make it here in Australia, funnily enough, back in 1979. But it's good enough to put on our show this afternoon. Happy birthday, Howard. And the second time around is what it's all about.

Come on there, and the second time around. And again, a happy birthday to Howard Hewitt today. And he's having a good day out there in the States. What time of day is it? Not sure. Don't forget, it's our Rocktober month this month. Yeah, go to our website and look under Rocktober and you'll have the first clue there. And we'll talk about that a little bit later. But just remind you as we're going along, yeah, go to the website, look under Rocktober, and there's our competition, which is going to run for the whole run, the whole month. Right, back to the 60s now. And this one, a classic 60s track from 1961. The original Whim Away. Well, not The Lion Sleeps Tonight.

A trip back to the 60s, very early in the show today, with the Tokens and their version of A Lion Sleeps Tonight. And if you like your 60s music, I'm here tomorrow between 3 and 5 with nothing but 60s, with 60s sounds from the valley. If you've got any particular songs you would like played this afternoon, don't be afraid to send me a text on 0440 133 885, and that goes for all of our presenters. If you want to send something in for any of them, just send us into that text number, 0440 133 885. And let's keep the music going, but we've got another birthday. Yes, this gentleman, he's a youngster, he's only 50. He's Richard Oakes. He was born in Perivale, just west of London, over there in the UK. And he is a songwriter, singer, studio producer, you name it, he does it all. And he's a guitarist to go along with it, and performed with the band Suede from the year 1994 onwards. Suede, of course, one of those Britpop bands from the 90s, and this one was massive in the UK, went silver, but only just scraped in the top 50 here in Australia back in 96. Happy birthday to Richard Oakes, and here is Suede with Trash.

0: 21, it's a pretty important number. They say 21 is the age of responsibility. 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For over two decades, 88.5 FM has grown up alongside you. 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Like a winning hand in blackjack, we are right where we need to be. 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

sudden finish there from The Corrs, and of course that was Breathless, and that was went platinum here in Australia and the UK and New Zealand right back into the year 2000. English indie rock band next here on Grooving with Graham on 88.5, and they are Noah and the Whale. I haven't played this one for quite a long while. This came out in 2011 and it's entitled Life Goes On, all in capitals.

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If you're playing along with our Rocktober crossword challenge, you know every single square counts. 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Where coffee meets community and food meets family.

Yes, of course, that was Rod Stewart there with his version of Downtown Train, a song written by Tom Waits, of course, and it came out in 1989, and it was a big hit for Rod. Of course, just announced as Rod that he's no longer touring. He's had a few health issues over the last few years, and obviously the old body takes a bit of getting over things a bit longer, and what is he now? He's over 80, isn't he? So it's, well, he's got every right to have a little retirement and enjoy it, Rod. I have to say, I was fortunate enough to see him two or three times in concert over in the UK over the years. And whatever you say, he always put on a great show. Well, we're talking, might as well go into the community files and let you know a few things that are coming up in the next few days. Let's have a look. This one, Monday the 5th. That's next Monday the 5th of October. Yes, it's October the 1st today. Yes, we're already three quarters of the way through the year. Unbelievable. City of Swan are running at the Dayton Family Hub next Monday between 9:30 and 10:30. Extreme heat, what you need to know. Come along and learn how to prepare for heat waves, home fire safety, emergency WA, for their alerts and warnings. It's a session in the morning for an hour, 9:30 till 10:30. Put you, get you ready for summer, which is just around the corner. And that's at the Dayton Family Hub in Dayton, and it's organised by the City of Swan, and of course, it will be free of charge. And while we're talking what's coming up this Saturday, 3rd of October, between 5 and 9 in the evening, is the Guildford Twilight Oddities and Halloween Market. That's at Stirling Square, Meadow Street. That's back on the calendar now. And there's all sorts going on there on Saturday evening. If you fancy going out for the night, well, head down to Stirling Square, down there in Guildford, and go along to the Twilight Market. See, they're coming back again. And just remind you, I know you just heard it, it's Rocktober, and that's running throughout October. Go to our website, you can catch up. If you miss a day, you can go back and get the clue from the day before. Today's clue, though, very simple. I shouldn't say that, should I? the clue is shock rock pioneer Alice, who made theatrical stage shows with guillotines and snakes famous. I think you'll probably get that. So get along to the website and have a little go and see how you go. How about that? Back to the music and another birthday. This is somebody who passed away or got killed, actually. Sorry, I do apologise. Andy McVine, back in 1986, he was 21 and was the drummer with the Liverpool bass band The Farm, and who had a big hit with All Together Now back in 1990. Unfortunately killed in a police car chase. As I say, at the age of 21, very sad. But anyway, no longer with us. We'll celebrate that day, though, with The Farm and All Together Now, right here on 88.5, where variety comes alive.

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Shares, that of course was that great track of Shares, Believe, and that was from 1998. I haven't played that one for quite a long while either. Right, got another birthday now, and I told you there were lots of them this week, and there they go. This gentleman, born 1974 in a place, well, in Dublin, but a suburb of Dublin, Don Achmadae, and he was, say, born 74. He was born Peter Thomas Francis Julian John Duffy. That's a good old name. I just have to write that when you fill passport forms in. Better known, though, as Keith Duffy. He was a singer and became a member of the band Boyzone. And he also acted and had time in the soap opera over in the UK there, Coronation Street, in the years from 2002 for a few years. And wasn't a bad actor either. Anyway, happy birthday to Keith Duffy. I say he's crikey, he's 52 today. Yes, amazing. Anyway, that's enough of that. We'll have a little bit from Boyzone, a track that went to number one in the UK, went to number five in the charts here in Australia. No matter what.

No Matter What, there from Boyzone. And as I say, happy birthday to Keith Duffy, and who is 52 today. This one, I love this track, Colombian Shakira. Absolutely great track from 2001. Play it here regularly on 88.5 when you're grooving with Graham. And you can have it again today. How about whenever, wherever?

0: There she goes, Shakira, and whoever, wherever. As I say, that gets a play quite regularly here on Grooving with Graham, and it's just such a lively, nice, jolly song. Now it's time we go back in time now, as we always do, just before 4 o'clock, and this time we go back to 1956. And who are we going back with? We're going back with Elvis Presley, a song he co-wrote with Otis Blackwell back in 56. You'll know the song. Don't be cruel.
1: You know I can't be found sitting home all alone.

that. A little bit of Elvis here on a Thursday afternoon. Don't forget, you're tuned to Grooving with Graham here every Thursday. And if you've got any particular tracks you like or would like played on a Thursday, just send a text in on 0440 133 885. On to instrumentals now before we get to 4 o'clock. And I'm going to pass comment about drummer Al Jackson Jr., one of the founding members of Booker T and the MGs, who was killed this day in 1975 at the age of 39. He was shot by a burglar in his mother's home. Minding his own business, sadly, a burglar got in, and poor old Al Jackson Jr. fought in the firing line. Well-renowned drummer, worked with Rod Stewart, Elvis Presley, and Clapton as well. And so well-known, but mainly founded member with Booker T and the MGs. So let's have a little bit of Green Onions.

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There we had it this afternoon, three in a row here on Grooving with Graham. You probably knew all the tracks, but I bet you don't know what the connection was there. I was meant to mention it before I even played it to let you know that. But anyway, we go. The three tracks were, of course, Mud with their Tiger Feet, the glam rock band. Kylie, Can't Get You Out of My Head. And Spiller with Groove Jet, along with Sophie Alice Baxter. And the common denominator there is a gent who was born this day back in 1947, 79 today, born in Carshalton, Surrey, just outside London, Robert Barclay Davis, better known as Rob Davis. He was the lead guitarist with the 70s band Mud, yes. And then he took to writing and he co-wrote Kylie's Can't Get You Out of My Head, along with Kathy Dennis. And then got together with Spiller and co-wrote Groove Jet. And, well, what more can you say? It's a bit of a mixed bag there, without a shadow of a doubt, for Rob. And as I say, happy birthday to him, 79 today. And three totally different sort of tracks there from his pen. And, right, something different again. And I did mention to Jimmy when I spoke to him the other day that... I was playing this one, but he said, oh, this is not too bad. He can't handle Don McLean's version, but he loves, he likes Madonna's version. So here is Madonna's version of American Pie.

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2: 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Copies of the codes are available on the Community Broadcasting Association website, which is cbaa.org.au.
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is Donny Hathaway there with Roberta Flack, of course, and Where Is the Love? And that was a classic 70s track. And the reason for playing that one today is Donny Hathaway was born this day back in 1945. But of course, born in Chicago, sadly committed suicide though in 1979 at the age of 33 when he jumped from a hotel room. And just why, no one probably knows. But great track, probably his best known one when he teamed up with Roberta Flack. Another birthday, this gentleman, born in Liverpool, 1958, yes, so 68 today, Martin Cooper. He was the keyboard player with the synth-pop Orchestral Maneuvers in the Dark. And, well, what can we say about this one? This anti-war song, Enola Gay, was massive for them in 1980. Happy birthday, Martin Cooper.

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Love that band, love that track, Vampire Weekend, one of my favourite bands of the 21st century, American band, and This Life, great track that one. And better have a look in the old community file again for the second time this afternoon. Another City of Swan event, interesting one this one, it's Family and Domestic Violence First Aid. They're asking you to learn practical skills to recognise, respond and refer people experiencing family and domestic violence. And that's a big issue, as we all know these days. It's a full-day public workshop customised for workplaces, community group sessions and anybody who's got an interest, really. Family Domestic Violence First Aid bridges the gap between concern and action by equipping you to deal with clear skills to respond in a way that prioritises safety, dignity and choice. So if you want to go along as an individual or go along as representing a group, it's happening at the Dayton Family Hub, another one at Dayton, and it's next Tuesday, the 6th of October, starts at 9:30 and runs through till 4 in the afternoon. So I say it's being run by the City of Swan, and it's in conjunction with Zonta House Refuge Association. So if there's any interest, as I say, as a group or as an individual about domestic violence, that's next Tuesday's the day, 6th of October, between 9:30 and 4 o'clock at Dayton Family Hub. Take yourself along there. And back to the music now, and another birthday. I said there's loads. This guy was born 1957, 69 years ago today. Happy birthday, Andy Walton, born in Enfield, North London. And he was the drummer with another one of the glam rock bands, Kenny. Had a few hits back in the 70s over in the UK. This one reached number 3 in 74. It was called The Bump. Happy birthday, Andy. You have a little bump.

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Right, there we go. That was, of course, Shocking Blue with Venus. And we did go back to 1969, in fact, with that one. Dutch band had a global hit with that back in 1969. And the singer on that was born this day in The Hague over in Holland, this day back in 1948, Mariska Veers. Sadly, died from cancer when she was 59 back in 2006. Great track though, Venus, and of course was a big hit for Bananarama some 20 years later. And while we're going right back in time, we're going to go a little bit further back now to 1965 with the Toys, a three-piece band out of New York City, with their Lover's Concerto. Reason for that, the lead singer on that band, Barbara Parrott, is 82 today, and she is still going strong. Well done, Barbara. Born in Wilmington, North Carolina. This is regular on a Friday afternoon on 60s Sounds from the Valley. The Toys, Lover's Concerto. Happy birthday to that lovely lady.

there we go, Lover's Concerto with the Toys, and hope you enjoyed that one. Lovely track, isn't it? I know you'll enjoy this one, and I know Jimmy will. He's just walked in and getting himself organised for 10 minutes' time. Blimey, I'm going to struggle to get through my playlist today. Yes, let's have a little bit of Elton, shall we? And Daniel.

Yes, Scottish band The Bluebells there, and of course they're Young at Heart, which I hope you enjoyed. And didn't have any intro, but anyway, we're now running fast up to the end of the show. I've got just about enough time to get another track in before I depart. Jim is here, he's going to rock you into the evening, and then Narelle's going to play her night mix for you. And main thing is that you stay tuned, because we are on 24/7. And main thing is you stay safe and stay tuned, and I'll be back tomorrow between 3 and 5 with 60s Sounds from the Valley. So, what more can I say? I'm going to leave you tonight with The End of the Line, which of course is from the Travelling Wilburys. And there it is, The End of the Line. It is for me.

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4: 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A big thank you to Graham for his program, Grooving with Graham, as we get every Thursday between 3 and 5 p.m. Another great playlist, another wonderful, wonderful show. Graham back in the studios tomorrow for his program, 60 Sounds from the Valley, once again at 3 p.m. Great to have your company here on this fine Thursday evening. Love to get your requests. Love to know what your plans are for the weekend. 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Or you can give us an SMS with your request to 0440 133885. That number again,

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We'll rock you.

0: It's Michael Jackson, it's Billie Jean. You are tuned to VCA 88.5 FM, where variety comes alive. Right now in Perth, we're currently sitting at 18 degrees. We're getting down to a low of 8 and a wonderful sunny top of 24 degrees to end the working week. Saturday, much the same, sunshine and 24 degrees. Partly cloudy conditions for Sunday, and the temperature dropping down to just 21 degrees. Hope you're enjoying the biggest and the best rock and pop hits from the 70s, 80s, 90s and more, taking right through to 7 p.m. as we do every Tuesday and Thursday with the biggest hits, your favourite hits, right here on 88.5 FM.
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There's Bobby Seger and Hollywood Nights. A lot more rock and pop hits from the 70s, 80s, 90s and more still to come your way. Can you believe it? We're in October already. 1st of October 2026. My goodness, where has the year gone? But being October, here at 88.5 FM, it is Rocktober. Have you heard or even registered for a Rocktober 2026 Daily Clue giveaway? 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Share it around. Let your mates know. Let your family know. Let them have a chance at winning $500 cash just for being a rock legend for the month of October. Big thank you, of course, to Side Street Cafe, as I mentioned. And this is going to be amazing. Now, daily clues are given on throughout the day. Presenters, you might have heard today, are giving daily clues. I've got one for you today. So here we go. Get ready. If you missed a clue, don't worry. Give us a call, 92971088. More than happy to read out the clue again just to give you that chance. If you missed a clue today, it's okay. You can go back tomorrow and revisit it again. It's an amazing game. It's getting popular. It's out there, folks. So be part of it and get your chance to win $500 worth of cash money. Simple as that. The clue I'm going to give you now is a shock rock pioneer, Alice, who made theatrical stage shows with guillotines and snakes famous. There's your clue. There's the first day of the 31-day challenge of Rocktober 2026. 92971088. If you didn't quite get the clue, want to know how to set up the account and get yourself in the chance to win $500, give us a call, 92971088. A big shout out to the Nowhere Girls, Bridget and Michaela, who are listening as well. Thank you, girls. You can catch the Nowhere Girls every Friday from 1 to 3pm. That is one of 48 presenters here at 88.5. That is one of much of the variety that we have day and night right here on your local community radio station, 88.5 FM. Rocky 3, 82. Remember this song? Survivor, Eye of the Tiger. It's 88.5's Jimmy Will Rock You.

It's the Road Trade. Road Traders Voodoo Child. It's 88.5 FM where variety comes alive. Hope you're enjoying the biggest and the best rock and pop hits from the 70s, 80s, 90s and more. If you are, great, because you got me every Tuesday and Thursday between 5 and 7pm. A lot more still to come your way. Speaking of your Thursday nights, don't forget tonight, Narelle's Night Mix from 7pm. She'll take you right through to 9pm with a great variety of music. But get yourself ready. As I mentioned before, 48 presenters, close to 140 hours a week of presented shows and music here on your local community radio station. And these two are no exception. New to 88.5, they're in show number 3 tonight. It's the boys that do their best work after dark. It's DJ Tim Preston, DJ4UK. Big shout out to them in Malaga who are listening at the moment. Thank you, lads. Absolute rippers. Do yourselves a favour. Tune in tonight from 9pm. And I guarantee you, if you're feeling a bit flat after a hard week at work, these boys will pick you up with After Dark. So great EDM music coming your way on your Thursday evening. They take you right through to midnight. If that's not enough, you can join my mate John Lewis, Happy Radio, and he takes you right through to 6 o'clock in the morning, Monday to Sunday, with great chats, music, and just anything that comes into the guy's head. He's a natural on the microphone. A big shout out to John Lewis as well. Happy Radio, you rock, my friend. Speaking of rocking, let's just keep going, eh? A little bit less talk, more music. Here's Tears for Fears. 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
6: Yeah, this evening's main event were an American rock band that were formed in Chicago, Illinois. 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Along the way, they've sold 40 million records worldwide and charted 13 top 40 hits, including two number one hits that I'm going to play tonight. The main event, the two in a row on 88.5 FM's Jimmy Will Rock You, is REO Speedwagon.

0: the main event, the two in a row, as we go back to back on 88.5 FM's Jimmy Will Rock You. It's REO Speedwagon, where it all began from in Chicago, Illinois, in 1966. 40 million records sold worldwide. Later, 13 top 40 hits charted for Fleetwood Mac. 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You've still got time to get your favourite hot rock and pop hits from the 70s, 80s, 90s and more, taking right through to 7 p.m.
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0: 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IGA in Gosnells. 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
2: 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Did you get that? The Rocktober clue for tomorrow. Yep, 31 clues in 31 days. 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Big thank you to Side Street Cafe, where coffee meets people and food meets family. If you missed the clue for tomorrow's clue, I'll give it to you again. 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Clue for tomorrow. Hey, from the Community Files of 88.5 FM, it's all happening on Saturday, the 10th of October from 9 a.m. to 3 p.m. at the All Saints Church, Henry Street in Henley Brook. Finest Devonshire teas in the Swan Valley. There's going to be homemade cakes, sausage sizzle, craft and plants, jams and preserves, hot beef rolls, new stalls to explore, lots of free parking and plenty of entertainment. The Spring Fete at the All Saints Church, Henry Street, Henley Brook, Saturday, the 10th of October, from 9 a.m. right through to 3 p.m. Want any further details about that community event, the Rocktober event that's going on for 31 days and 31 clues? 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

G'day, it's Adrian from the Late Late Breakfast. I'm back this Saturday morning from 10. Right now, you're rocking your socks off with Jimmy on your home of variety, 88.5 FM.

Tune of ECA 88.5 FM, where variety comes alive. Big shout out to my mate Dan, who's listening as always on a Tuesday and a Thursday. Thanks, Dan, for listening. He's put his request in. He would like a bit of an Angry Anderson song, of course, the late great Angry Anderson, who sadly passed away last week. Your song request is locked and loaded, Dan. Hope you're doing well, my mate. Got another song for you as well, Dan, that I'm going to tribute to you, mate, while you're recovering at home. Hope all is going well. And a big, big thank you for tuning in to 88.5 FM's Jimmy Will Rock You. If you like what you've heard, it's every Tuesday and Thursday between the hours of 5 and 7 p.m. with the biggest and the best rock and pop hits from the 70s, 80s, 90s and more. Locked and loaded in studio number one is our girl Narelle, and she's going to take you right through to 9 p.m. with Up the Junction, the best of British, as she does every Thursday evening. Following her is DJ Tim Preston, DJ4UK After Dark EDM Music Show coming your way. They're going to take you right through to midnight. How good does your Thursday night sound? Well, it's been great having you company, as I said. Dan, got you a couple of songs in. This one's for you as well, mate. Live from the studios of 88.5 FM, you have been rocked on Jimmy Will Rock You. 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
2: 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I'm Narelle and I'm here for the next 2 hours on VCA 88.5 FM. A big thank you to Jimmy for his show tonight, and be sure to catch Jimmy each and every Tuesday and Thursday evening from 5 to 7pm for both of his shows that are full of your favourite rock and pop hits. All right, let's talk tonight. Let's talk Narelle's Night Mix. We're doing exactly what the Night Mix does best, real music variety across decades and genres. We've got everything from the 70s right through today with pop, rock, got some R&B, country, dance, some Aussie favourites, and as always, a couple of slightly unexpected ones thrown into the mix. Thanks so much for spending your evening with me. I hope you're ready for it. As always, I like to start with a bit of a big dance track. So turn it up, because
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I'm Narelle, and this is Narelle's Night Mix. Kicking things off in a big way there, we had David Guetta, Big and Rich featuring Gretchen Wilson and G Flip, and just then Stevie Wonder. Now, coming up in the next 15 minutes, I've got dance, punk, ABBA, Aussie rock and new pop all coming up. That's Narelle's Night Mix for you. Total variety. Now, if you would like to request a song tonight or send a shout out or simply let me know what you're up to, you can text me on 0440 133 885. Out next is Asher with Stop the Wedding.

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This is Narelle's Night Mix for your Thursday evening. Now, if you've been listening and following along this past week, you know that this month is Rocktober, and things kicked off today, in fact. And if you don't know what Rocktober is, well, it's a crossword puzzle challenge that draws on your knowledge of music. And even if you don't know, it's okay to Google. It is, I promise. And each day there's a new clue. 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Thanks, team. Really do appreciate that. It is really easy, so don't stress if you're not sure. You don't need to print out anything. It's all done. You can do it on your phone or your computer. So give it a go. We've got people registered. It's time for you to get on board. I'm going to stop talking, but you will hear lots of clues throughout the week, throughout the programs. So make sure you stay tuned to 88.5 FM. And the draw at the end, if you get all 31 clues correct, it is a random draw. So anybody can actually win this $500 cash. All right, time to get back to the music. Up next, a set of songs I'm confident you won't hear this combination anywhere else. Kicking things off, Carly Rae Jepsen.

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1: Friendship Central has a Come and Help Us Plant Day happening tomorrow. 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So that is happening tomorrow, and that's on West Swan Road. 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All right, let's get back to the music. Mia Chico, Jason Derulo, saw him a couple of weeks ago. It was a great show, and been seeing a lot of snippets of this dance because he calls audience members up to do it. Definitely they've rehearsed this a lot, but here it is, Mia Chico, Jason Derulo here on Narelle's Night Mix on 88.5 FM. Mm-hmm.

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1: 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It is just after 8 o'clock and it is time for our show feature because we are halfway through the show. And as you may be aware, I have turned the show feature over to you guys, the listeners. That's right. If you want three of your favourite songs played, you just need to let me know what they are and why you like them. And you can do that via my Facebook page, Narelle's Night Mix. And today we've got a special show feature person for you, but I'm going to play my little promo.
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1: That's right. And tonight's feature is brought to you by our station VP, production guru, Friday Night Live host, and the host of the Sunday Session, where he teams up with Kate and the Big V. It is Peter Gray. Thanks, Peter, for sharing your three favourite songs with me. And to kick things off tonight, we're going to have Ed Sheeran with I Don't Care. And the reason Peter likes this one is because he likes the way the song is put together. Now, I'm playing the Ed Sheeran Justin Bieber version of this song, which broke Spotify's streaming record and top charts in 26 countries. Here it is on Narelle's Night Mix.

That's Ed Sheeran and Justin Bieber with I Don't Care, and that's the number one song for Peter Gray this evening. Up next is a song by an Aussie producer, Cyril, putting his spin onto Still Into You. Now, Peter loves this song because of the beat, and I have to say I love this song too. It always gets me moving, so let's get you moving. Here is Cyril, Into You, on Narelle's Night Mix.

0: to you.
1: All right, we've got one more song from Peter Gray tonight for the show feature. And this song is a classic. It really needs no introduction. And Peter loves this song, always has. And he says the message is important and the way they get it across is excellent. The song I'm talking about is Let It Be by the Beatles. Here it is.

the Beatles there with Let It Be, rounding out tonight's show feature. Thanks to Peter Gray. Much appreciative of your contributions tonight, Peter. And as mentioned earlier, if you'd like to take over the show feature, it's simple. Just message your songs through and your reasons why to Narelle's Night Mix on Facebook. All right, we've still got a bit of time before the next set. I'm going to try and fit one more song in. This is a new trick.

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1: The Guildford Twilight Oddities and Halloween Market is happening this Saturday, October 3rd from 5pm to 9pm. I absolutely love this one. I'm unfortunately not going to be able to get to this one, but I do love this market at the Guildford Twilight Markets, this particular one. It's happening at Stirling Square, Meadow Street in Guildford. There's a costume parade and contest, a trick and treat trail. There are market stalls, a food hub, music and kids' activities. So get amongst it. That's happening this Saturday, October 3rd from 5pm to 9pm at Stirling Square, Meadow Street in Guildford. Now, if you're a not-for-profit PNC or sporting club and you have an event coming up, please let us share it for you. 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All right, if you'd like to request a song, still got time, 0440 133 885. 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It is up there. It's ready. I'm looking at it. It's just started. Plenty of time. And you know what? If you don't register today, it's fine. You can register any time during the month. Just catch up on all those clues and fill in your crossword. All right, we're going to keep going with the music. This one is Troy Sivan, a new song, Party.
2: Party in the park, party in the bush, party under the bridge, party at the restaurant, party at the club, party in the day, party in my house, party on the way to the party at the

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You are tuned in to VCA 88.5 FM, where variety comes alive. We are heading almost to the end of our show here on Narelle's Night Mix, but make sure you stick around because After Dark with DJ Tim Preston and 4UK, they're in the studio, they're ready to go. So make sure you stick around for some great music. I'm not sure how many songs I've got left, so I'm just going to stop talking and play some music. Here's Miley Cyrus and Flowers.

All right, that is Salt and Pepper there, and that's it for Narelle's Night Mix tonight. A big thank you for spending your Thursday night with me. I hope there were some songs that made you get up and dance, or even turn the radio up a little bit louder. I'll be back again next Thursday from 7 for another 2 hours of real music variety across the decades and genres. In the meantime, stick around for After Dark. Keep playing Rocktober and have a fantastic rest of your evening. Take care, and I will see you again next time.

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0: Alrighty, you're tuned into VCA 88.5 FM, where variety comes alive. And this is the After Dark Show with 4UK and my co-host Tim Preston. How are we doing today, man?
1: Yeah, pretty good, pretty good.
0: Busy day for you?
1: Yeah, it's been a big week of heartbreak for some, for that Purple Army.
0: Oh, yeah, yeah. We mentioned that on the last show, didn't we?
1: Yeah. What were your thoughts on Kylie? How was the sound at the grand final? Kylie Minogue.
0: Yeah, it was actually good to see one of her shows come back. You know, there's been a bit of a controversy between Kylie and the show, like I heard on the rumor mill.
1: That's all fake news. I think it was a great performance. When you've got the MCG, yeah, and there's a massive, massive auditorium there, like, you know, I thought she did great. I thought it was awesome.
0: Yeah, I definitely think she was awesome. But some people speculate that the 2004 grand final show was a little bit better.
1: Okay.
0: And with the openers with Kath and Kim.
1: Yeah, and did you spot someone in the fluoro vest?
0: The fluoro vest, yeah.
1: We spotted it together, actually,
0: yeah,
1: didn't we?
0: Yeah, there's a bit of a, what's it called, a construction worker,
1: yeah,
0: with some flags, and yeah, who was that?
1: So that was Dom Dolla. Well, of course, we started off with Dom Dolla on our first show, mm-hmm, and that's what we're going to do tonight. We're going to start with an iconic duo, just like 4UK and Tim Preston, Dom Dolla and Torren Foote.
0: Dom Dolla and Torren Foote, all right, cool.
1: It's their song Be Randy, because you're listening to 88.5 FM After Dark with Tim Preston and your boy 4UK.
0: No worries, let's get into it.

0: You are tuned into VCA 88.5 FM. That's right, where variety comes alive. So we had some great tracks after the one I announced originally. We had the Dancing in the Moonlight, Tiger Lily and Felix remix, which is yet again another Australian producer. And then we had a Faded remix by Joel Fletcher and Open Till Late. So we have some news this week. James Hype has decided to do a show with 16 CDJs.
1: Yeah, that's right.
0: Have you heard what Deadmau5 has responded with?
1: Laptops, I believe.
0: Yeah, right? 16 laptops.
1: 16 laptops. Is that much gear too many, you reckon?
0: Oh, yeah. Deadmau5 has claimed that the best DJs play 16 tracks at once.
1: 16 tracks at once.
0: Right, it's a dig at James Hype.
1: Well, I think anything more than over 5 CDJs might be a bit too much. I remember going out to a show in early 2005. It was Andy C.
0: Yeah. And he had a number of CDJs.
1: Yeah, no, well, not CDJs. This was all, he had 4 vinyls going at once, all playing drum and bass. So, okay. You know, and then also we had another gig out that way with DJ Fly for the DMC Championship. So I think that's probably the right amount of CDJs to play.
0: So you probably don't have 16 CDJs coming up next. What have you got planned for us?
1: Yeah, so I have the Beatport Tour 10. We got to go through and do the list of what everyone's kind of been digging on the...
0: What was the first track off the bat for that one then?
1: First track off the bat, we're going to start with number 10, which is Control by Joseph Capri.
0: Okay.
1: Yep, this one was released earlier this year in September. 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

0: Right, you're tuned into VCA 88.5 FM, where variety comes alive. We just had Bassline by Lyndon Gordani from LA, New York. Former residents mentioned by Adam Beyer. Number 8, Sun is Shining, Tommy Phillips.
1: Yeah, and I would like to just do a quick rest in peace to Andre Maz, half of Death Disco. Mm. The DJ community is in mourning at the moment, but if you're looking at if you're looking at celebrating his life, Monday 4 p.m. at the Guildford to remember him.
0: Yeah, that'll be a really nice event to go down and show our support for him.
1: Yep.
0: So what we've got coming up next?
1: Yeah, so I'd like to shout out an artist who made her debut at Tomorrowland this year. Which Tomorrowland's a huge event. We always have it on at work when it's on and turn it into a big event. So I'd like to shout out, so the track coming up is Anywhere You Go, Nuz B, and the artist that made her debut at Tomorrowland last year, Miro. I've got two Miros back to back, and then we will come back. So you're listening to 88.5 FM, After Dark, with Tim Preston and 4UK. We'll get right into the tuner.

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1: Yeah, that's right. You're tuned in to VCA 88.5, where variety comes alive. So the second Miro song was Told You So Miro remix, and then we quickly had Doncha Zillionaire remix. So there is a great, great song. Concert, coming up. That just got announced in Melbourne in February. My favourite boys.
2: It's one of your favourite DJs, aren't they, right?
1: Yeah, Orchestrated. So Orchestrated doing the Wool Store. You know that big Dom Dollar concert at the Wool Store in Footscray that we've watched a few times at work?
2: Yeah, we've been watching that quite a bit.
1: Yeah.
2: Rinsing it.
1: Can you imagine those boys in that sort of setting? I might have to fly over for it.
2: I think we might. I think we might take the time off work and go party with the crew.
1: Yep.
2: Cool. So, yeah, well, let's get back into the Beatport top 10, I'd say. We've got James Hype coming up, 1, 2, 3, which has been doing the circuit around the clubs as well as on the radio. Then we've also got two songs coming up by Raphael that take number 6 and number 5 slot. All right.
1: Because you're listening to 88.5 After Dark with Tim Preston and 4UK. Yeah.

0: That's right. You are tuned in to VCA 88.5, where variety comes alive. This is After Dark. That's when the bangers start.
1: Yeah, so we've started to get a few shout-outs and requests coming in. So you can get in contact with us on 0440-133-885 on the text line. Just, come say hi. You got some tracks that you're really enjoying, or you got something that you want to have a chat to us about, by all means, send them through.
0: Yeah, and we do have some shout-outs already. We've got... shout out to DJ Buddha, our lovely workmate, and also shout out to leader of a bass community where they do monthly meetups, which is really good to get outside the clubbing scene and have a chat with like-minded individuals. Nathan Kimoko, this is your birthday shout out, brother. Have a good one.
1: Yeah, happy birthday, mate. And then we've also got one shout out, which we're doing a bit of advertisement in the bank. So, yeah, the shout out to the lady at the bank that said she'll be tuning in today. I hope you're having a wonderful Thursday night. We've got a couple of songs coming up next, don't we, Tim?
0: Yeah, we're continuing the Beatport top 10.
1: That's right. So you're listening to 88.5 After Dark with Tim Preston and 4UK.

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1: You're tuned into VCA 88.5 FM, where variety comes alive. We're doing the Beatport Top 10 at the moment, currently. So we just had Moving to the Sun, which has been doing those circuits on social media and in the clubs. So absolute banger, that one. That's one by Hugo. Then 1997 by Brave. And How You Feeling by LP Rhythm.
2: Yeah, some awesome bangers there. Great flow to the show tonight. Hope wherever you are in the greater city of Swan, Ellenbrook area, even all the way up to the highway, we hope you're having a good time jamming along. So up next, I have Ravenant by Torrin Foot and Airwolf Paradise, because you're listening to 88.5 After Dark with Tim Preston from 4UK.

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2: Yeah, that's right. So we had some more shout-outs to get through as well. Shout-out to Shane Loop. Thank you so much for rating my setup. And also, shout-outs to a good mate of mine who, when I first met you, I said, I love your name. We're going to get along because your name is Kesh, as in cash. So shout-out Kesh Athayil. Thank you so much for tuning in.
1: Yeah, and a big shout-out to Jando as well. He said he'd be tuning in. And Sky and the boys all in the warehouse. 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Our number one on Beatport is Just a Little Bit by Mal P.

0: VCA 88.5, where variety comes alive. After dark.
1: Right, that's right. That was Just a Little Bit by Mau P. You're tuned into 88.5 FM, where variety comes alive.
2: Yeah, and I guess it's time for us to talk about something special happening tonight. It is the Milk Crew. So we did a Sunday session in Bassendean. We're taking over the Paramount Nightclub, aren't we?
1: Yeah, so we started in Leederville, moved it to Bassendean, and now we're going to Paramount Nightclub.
2: Yep, so we're starting from 9 o'clock, the lineup for Paramount Level 1, and it's free entry as well. Just hit us up on any of our pages, 88.5, Tim Preston, 4UK, and we will send you a guest list link for free entry plus a free gift.
1: Yeah, it's going to be a really, really exciting night ahead of us.
2: Very similar tunes to the After Dark style.
1: That's exactly right. So if you want to see us live DJing, that'll be the best place to come down and see us.
2: Yeah, so the lineup is, of course, myself and you, 4UK, and then we've got Toilet Paper, yes, that is a real DJ name, Poxy Sync and Marko Jankovic, all the way until the early hours of the morning. All right, what do we got coming up next?
1: We've got the No Curfew mix.
0: This is After Dark.
2: There's No Curfew. It's an uninterrupted guest mix every week. It hits about 10 o'clock because, oh my God. It's No Curfew.
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place till the sun's out. Can't fuck with me, so don't even try. 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
2: 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No curfew.
3: 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That was the No Curfew guest mix by first myself, Tim Preston, and then followed by 4UK.
4: That's right. 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
4: That's right. And if you're out tomorrow night, come see us at
3: Paramount Nightclub. And a huge shout out to John Lewis coming up at 12 o'clock. And a thank you to all the presenters earlier today. Jimmy Will Rock You and Norell's
4: 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Absolutely. All right, see you guys.
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good morning. Welcome to a gorgeous day. Thank you. Thank you. Oh, it smells better than most other days. It has the aroma of wonderfulness about it. Apparently, you can forget the ocean views if you're thinking about it. You can forget about the penthouse apartment if you've been considering that. Property buyers now across Australia, and certainly across Western Australia, in fact, more so across Western Australia, are what they say ditching the coastal prestige for a surprising new status symbol. I'll give you a clue. It's a massive, heavy-duty shed. That's right. It would seem, rather than ocean views or penthouse views, what we really want are massive, heavy-duty sheds and workshops. And you know what that means? You can have a proper party at your place. Could have been-

0: sometimes, have you noticed, these parties can just get out of hand. Everything's going well. You're all having a nice time. You're talking philosophy. Somebody opens up a bottle and glug, glug, glug, glug, and pretty soon it's gone nuts. That's the Rovers, or as they were originally known, the Irish Rovers, for the duration of that song. They were the Rovers. I think they've gone back to being the Irish Rovers. The interesting thing for me is they are all from, and Jerry would know this, they're from Canada. But it would seem that if you're from Canada, you can be whatever it is you want to be.
1: You can call or text John now.

0: It's a delight to say good morning to Ian. Good morning.
1: Good morning.
0: Well,
1: I was wondering if you can remember what we were talking about 2 months ago.
0: Yeah, boy, can I ever. I think mainly it was all focused around about the number seven. And then there was your intriguing story of porridge and how you prefer it to have just a little hint of je ne sais pas quoi. Just a hint.
1: I know je ne sais quoi, but I don't know je ne sais pas quoi.

0: Well, Genesis
1: is that like Manny Pacquiao?
0: It could be, because for that I'm not sure. But it's supposed to mean a little bit of I don't know what.
1: Yeah, I don't know what was Genesis Qua or Genesis Pa, but not Pacquiao.
0: A little bit of I don't know what. One of our friends who speaks the language of France. Ah, correct. C'est la vie. Whatever will be, will be. What a relaxed way to lead your life. What's going to happen today? Whatever it is.
1: What's going to happen today is, remembering 2 months ago, we were talking about an ant on a rubber band that's 10 centimeters long, and I'm walking at 1 centimeter per second from one end, and you're stretching it at 1 centimeter per second the other end, and we determined that the total time taken would be E minus 1 times the length of the string of the rubber band divided by my velocity, which is 10, obviously. The 10 divided by 1 is 10. So it would take 17.1828 seconds. And that's the same number that the compound interest we worked out yesterday works out to be. The profit you make is E minus 1 times the your total amount invested. It's just random chance that both, because I used the numbers I used,
0: it is
1: they
0: fairly
1: both
0: random.
1: Work out to the same thing.
0: Yeah. What does the E stand for?
1: Euler's number.
0: Euler's number.
1: Yeah, but it doesn't. It's not E because his name was Euler. It's just he just selected E, and that's what it became.
0: So, what happened to E meaning energy?
1: Yeah, E can also mean capital E is energy. They always use lowercase e for Euler's number.
0: Oh, I see. So if somebody says E equals, I say, wait, have we got caps on or off?
1: Yeah.
0: And then you say off, baby. Off. Euler's number.
1: It's because it stands for exponent, I think, because E to the power of X, where X is the exponent.
0: Well, it does have a power, that's for sure.
1: Is always when you derive it, in other words, take the slope of any point on the curve, that's the derivation.
0: It's a derivation.
1: It equals e to the x, and if you integrate it, it equals e to the x, it stays the same. It's got that magical property.
0: The great thing is, Ian, when you call through and you talk numbers, it's the world language, it's the universal language. Even people on other planets completely understand you as much as I do.
1: Yeah. Which is what your time is. You don't understand.
0: Hey.
1: You want me to change the topic?
0: Cut it out.
1: Change your life. Change the topic.
0: Well, you probably got my number.
1: Yeah. 0404005882, or is that a private number?
0: Well, it used to be.
1: Sorry.
0: No, that is our backup phone number. That's the backup number that will always work.
1: 882. Is that it by chance?
0: No, that was intentional, because when I worked there, I said to the program manager, I think we need to do this thing called texting. It was back in the days when texting had just started. And I said, I think we need to do it. And he said, nah. And I said, come on, it'll be great. He said, nah. So I went out and got another phone number. That's not my number. Well, it's my number. I own the number. And I went to the little shop, you know, those little booths, and I said, I need a phone number so I could do texting on the radio. And he was really excited. And what he did is he scattered out all the little SIM cards onto the tabletop, and we just started going through them until we found one that had a groovy number. And I couldn't believe it when I found this one, that 0404005. I thought, well, that's easy to remember. And then 882, I thought, mate, that's perfect. And we all cheered. And so
1: I thought you can choose your own number.
0: Well, yeah, you can do anything you want when you're me.
1: No, I mean...
0: Thank you.
1: It sounds like you had to wade through a whole heap of SIM cards until one had the correct number. I thought you could just have a SIM card and then choose any number for it.
0: Well, yeah, well, you could do that, Ian, but settle down. That's what you pay for. You pay money for that. You pay a premium. No, I just said, let's do it the old-fashioned way, mate. Just put them on the table, and we'll go through them. Look at that one, magnifying glass. Look at that one. And then it was easy. It only took a couple of minutes. And so I brought texting to the station, and everyone started texting, and they loved it. And it expanded from there. So I've still got the number. That contract,
1: I text you
0: of course,
1: often, but I never get a reply. I have to wait to listen on the radio, and everything I want to know, I heard it on my radio, but I don't have one.
0: When did you last text me?
1: November the 2nd, 2014.
0: Well, as soon as I find it, I'll reply.
1: Yeah,
0: my apologies, Ian.
1: You said on air that surely there's another even prime other than two, and I said, no, two's the only even prime.
0: I did. Because yes, every other I did make that bold statement.
1: Two, and it makes two the oddest prime of all. A play on words there.
0: Oh.
1: Because it's even, but it's odd because it's the only even prime.
0: And even I am following what you say.
1: Yeah. When you have to explain the joke, it's not very funny, is it?
0: No, I think that just shows that the joke works. If you can explain a joke and then people go, I see what you're saying, then it means it works. There are plenty of jokes that people say and they go, what, at the end, which means it doesn't work at all, but they're going, come on, let's just join in.
1: Yeah, when I don't get a joke, I just say, oh, all right, save that for someone else because I'm not interested. But then later on I get out and say, oh, no, that was good.
0: Yeah, but I think, though, if you're going to be that discourteous to the comedian, you should then follow them up, go around their house, knock on their door or tap on their window and say, hey, mate, I get your joke. And then just keep looking at him until he acknowledges you or until somebody puts their hand on your shoulder and says, would you like to come with us?
1: Well, that's what happens when I talk to you. You often make little jokes that I'm too focused on the literal of what you're saying. And then later on I realize, oh, that's what you meant. Because I'm a bit slow here. I'm book smart, but I'm not street savvy.
0: Well, I mean, don't blame yourself. The show is broadcast in a 10 or is it a 12-second delay? So that's probably why. And then it gets amplified. Ian, you know this to be true. Everyone who calls on the radio gets to hear their favorite song sooner or later.
1: Oh, yes.
0: What did you have in mind?
1: This always gets me every time. I should come prepared because it's always a question.
0: It really gets me. It really gets me.
1: How about...
0: Yes.
1: I can't think of something that fits the demographic of what you'll have ready to play.
0: Well, what about our friend Ms. Lovitch and Lucky Number? Because we know you love your numbers. Today the number did seem kind of lucky.
1: Seven.
0: Yeah.
1: Seven beatings a day, 7 years for life.
0: We'll consider that. It's our friend Ian. And being a fan of numbers, Ian, I think we can't ignore Lucky Number.

bum, bum. I hope you liked it. Apparently, Perth's property market is seeing a major lifestyle shift. Now, buyers increasingly are changing what they call their pristine views for expansive blocks featuring large sheds, workshops, functional hobby spaces. But I do wonder, what would be the demographic of those making these decisions? Is that a couple decision? Are the two getting together and say, you know what we need? We need a big block. We need a big shed. Or are these people that are living alone in their homes and they're making the freedom decisions of exactly how they want it to be? Friends of ours, they're beautifully married. They love it in the hills. And the main reason they love the hills is they love the freedom, the expansion that they have. They're a very, very large block. And they do have the big shed. And they do a lot of work on that big, large home. And it's so, there's so much freedom there. And you go along, you join them for a cup of tea, and you see the magnificent view of the city far, far, far, far away. And you hear the possums. Oh, my goodness. They do make it look so beautiful there. And you know, quite rightly, too, because it's a gorgeous place. Do you think if you had the chance, would you live on a large block with a lot of space and freedom? Or do you think it's better being in the city where you're closer to the things that can happen? Or the ocean or the river? Like, is it better to be near something, like something of interest? Or would you rather be near the, rather have the space, the freedom that these things can have? Let me know. 0485 933 944. It's a text message from Brian. Hello there, Brian. Thank you for texting it. Wow, you're so early. 0485 933 944. And Brian said, John, I'm just sitting here and I'd love to hear some Louis Armstrong. If you've got some Louis Armstrong, I will get that on for you. You got it. Now, there's a Louis. You haven't said which Louis Armstrong song you'd like, so I'm going to pick maybe one of his all-time classics for you. I hope you enjoy it. And we will. This gorgeous song. What a Wonderful World.

0: Do you think that would be the number one karaoke song? What would be the list of songs that you could almost guarantee you will hear every time you go to a karaoke night or an afternoon, depending on your lifestyle? And would that be a guaranteed always hear it song if you go along to karaoke and just asking for a friend?
1: You can call or text John now.

0: Very nice to have your company and the company of Gina. What a day it's been, Gina. What a day.
1: Well, yes, it has, actually. Yesterday, my Monday and my Tuesday. So I took like a 90-minute rest, and then I went out to the morning mass with a friend. I was going to just go to the health club, but then she said, I got time, so let's go shopping.
0: And shopping!
1: Then went to the hardware store. Shopping! Grocery shopping, food. Food's my addiction, food.
0: Well, I'm pretty sure everybody tuned in needs to have some food from some time. What's your go-to food if you sat down at the table and you had the hungries and you saw in front of you your favorite thing? What would that be?
1: Oh, this was a grocery store that had a little thing. So we bought coffee, obviously coffee, the good stuff. It has it in bulk, and sometimes it has it on discount. So it was the dark roast rich chocolate with toffee and a little bit of hint and cinnamon. Oh, yeah. And then they had the dried dates and the dried figs and sweet potatoes. So it's in bulk, so it costs a little cheaper. So it's not like a restaurant thing. So it's already prepaid and pre-cooked.
0: I'm a big fan of buying in bulk. I actually cleared out some space in our pantry so that there's room for storage of the bulk items. So if the coffee, like you say, is on sale, I'll buy plenty of bags of that. I think, wow, that's 5 bags of coffee, you know, kilo bags, and that would generally last us 4.3 days. I'm just kidding.
1: Unless perhaps you move something out of storage that Glory didn't want out of storage.
0: Well, you ain't never do that without written permission.
1: It's like, John, is there anything that's storage? I forget.
0: Because the thing is, if a guy makes a mistake to another guy, they say little to nothing, do a look or a noise, or say, mate. And then it's pretty much, oh, that's life. Let's just forget about it. Yeah. But if you do it to a lady, it haunts you forever and a day. It just keeps coming back. So you don't want to do that. Men and women are very different, I'm discovering.
1: And that's why you won't do it again, because we'll haunt you all day. Like, oh, my God, you moved my French. I mean, my dad used to redecorate. He gets bored after a couple of months, and he'd redecorate the sofa.
0: The sofa? Just only the sofa. Like, not the room that the sofa's in, just the sofa.
1: Yeah, the chairs, the sofas. Yeah, let's go ahead and reupholster it to something else. Let's reupholster this something else. It's like, okay. It's like at the time when the husband has time on his hands, he's retired with the army
0: pension. So you come home after a big day and you think, oh, I'm just going to lay down on the, wow, where'd the sofa go, Dad?
1: It's like, it's in my room. Okay.
0: Reupholstering it.
1: Yeah, reupholstering.
0: So what would be an example? Yeah. What had it been before and your dad reupholstered it to something else?
1: I think it might look like a seafarer thing, kind of like an art deco or something. But then, because your mom likes the art deco, dad likes the art deco, just not the price. But then it'd go on to, let's move out to someplace southwest atmosphere type thing, because we're in Arizona. So then head to the southwest motif. Even I do the same thing. I get bored. I paint the board. I paint the walls. I like this. But no, next.
0: Well, I think redecorating the walls is fine, but to change a piece of furniture. And how long would your dad take to reupholster, say, a sofa?
1: Not too long. Once he does it, he'll get into it.
0: But
1: and it wouldn't
0: too
1: be
0: long
1: one
0: being done in a day or in a week, right?
1: So in a week.
0: And what would you do for a sofa while it was being reupholstered? Boxes?
1: You gotta get the fabric. Well, you have it. It's there. It's the same shape. You just go like, okay, I like this fabric better. So he wouldn't tear it up. He'd just cover it up with fabric. Ta-da! See, I don't paint over paint. If I don't like the paint, I'll put wallpaper over it. That way, if I don't like the wallpaper and I wish I had the paint back, then I just rip up the wallpaper. Ta-da!
0: There's a lot to learn here. The reupholstery. I wonder if you have any other reupholsterers. I tried to give it a go there for a while. I had some chairs and they had that, what they call pleather, plastic leather, and it was all just...
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0: And I didn't know how to remove a million staples.
1: You remove it to the trash. You got to get the butt burned.
0: Remove it to the trash.
1: I mean, that fake weather does not go well in hot summer. Now, I know your summer is coming up in January or February, so I don't think you want to have fake leather. It's going to be something cotton.
0: Well, unfortunately, I did release it to the trash. I felt very bad about that, but I didn't know what else. I remember I tried, I caught up an upholsterer and said, you know, can you do it? He said, yeah, we can do it. But they wanted what I'd paid for all four chairs to upholster one chair. And they said, oh, we're going to do it, you know, really well. It seemed like a pity. I feel like there ought to be an industry where they'll take something that's broken and return it to good for what I consider to be a sensible price, or at least not more than what it would cost to buy a new one.
1: Yep. Sometimes it's the idea of people like tinkering with their hands. It's like, well, I can buy a new one. It's like, yeah, but they like the idea that they accomplished it, you know. Some people just like buying new. Some people want to fix things up, like a motorcycle, stuff like that. Cars, motorcycles. So, hey, you know.
0: I think the greatest thing, though, if you've finished working on a motorcycle, is then taking it for a ride. Let's ride. Hey, ride in safety.
1: Just trying to be optimistic because people think they rebuilt it because they have all these things where you get positive attitude. Positive attitude is a wonderful thing, but sometimes a positive attitude will not change out your brakes. You need a positive attitude with experience. Ta-da!
0: I think that's exactly the right way to go, and we need to consider these things. Gina, did you consider a song? Because you know everyone who joins me on the radio gets to hear their favorite song sooner or later. Did you have a song in mind that you'd like to hear?
1: Well, let's see. My song and my... Oh, don't forget I got that one last question before the song.
0: What is that
1: and
0: one
1: how's
0: last...
1: how's everybody?
0: What is that one last question?
1: Oh, it's just one last question. Something you want to say, like, oh, I got to say that. I forgot to say that.
0: So what is that thing you want to say?
1: That, how was that at the Royal show?
0: I love the Royal show. It was so much fun. People talk about the prices to get in, and it can be a bit daunting. We need to make it affordable. Like, I think it needs to be $5 to get in. It needs to have a price because you don't want people just wandering in, yawning and wandering out and sleeping. You need to have some kind of exclusivity to it.
1: Do they have but I think discounts, it needs to be pensions?
0: They don't seem to have a family night. Maybe they'll introduce that towards the end of the show. I think generally on the last day they make it free, or the last half of the day they make it free.
1: Yeah, it's with the racetrack.
0: It's a great place to be, though. The fireworks, the free things that you get at the Royal Show that you see in the center arena are really lovely. There's a lot to be enjoyed for little to no money.
1: Sounds good to me.
0: I like that
1: fireworks.
0: You can go in with your own food. I think that's a lovely idea. You take your sandwiches and your cordial.
1: Snack, definitely.
0: Set it up there and have a nice meal. And, we took a drink, a bottle of water and a fizzy drink with us.
1: Sometimes they don't like that food, no. They want you by there. But it's nice if they have the picnic table so you can go out there. More people will go if they can bring their own snacks and have to buy. I mean, you can buy or you can bring it. Just depends if you like to cook. Then you bring it. If you like the way they cook, then you eat it. Ta-da!
0: You are correct. What song would you like to hear, Gina?
1: Okay, let's see. Royal food. See, what can I do with food? I got to come something with puppet food.
0: Yummy, yummy, yummy. I got love in my tummy.
1: Love in my tummy. Okay, we'll do that because that's yummy.
0: I love that song. Ohio Express. Let's go with the Ohio Express. Have a lovely rest of your day, Gina.
1: Yeah, bye everybody. Bye.
0: All the way from the USA and songs about food. If you were going to choose a food song, would it be the Ohio Express? And those immortal words. Sing it, boys.

0: That whale on the beach, apparently they're getting into it now. The 13-metre humpback whale was discovered on Monday morning, and they reckon it was already attracting sharks, including a large great white shark that came close to shore. And they think that, or some of the other sharks nearby, were around 5 metres long. So there's a lot of shark out there. So specialist crews have begun the task of removing that 13-ton whale carcass from City Beach. And they're going to pick it up and take it away. Where they're going to take it, nobody knows. Maybe the guy driving the truck. But many have asked, why didn't they tow it? Maybe it's too late now, but why didn't they just tow it out into deeper waters? And I've heard lots of presenters say things like, well, you know, they say that, but can they? They might do it, but will they? They might do it, but will it cause more trouble? There's very little science about this, and I'm wondering, where are the scientists? Now, don't you worry. I've been doing work on this. I'm contacting shark science experts, and even though it may be too late for this story, I think we, at some point, we need to know. And I want to find out what is best practice when it comes to a large animal on your beach. Is it best to leave it there for a week, let all of those oils soak into the sand and then leach out almost forever into the ocean? Or is it better to straight away get Tough Guy Tug and his mighty tugboat out of Fremantle Harbour, pump some diesel smoke into the air, you know, because I think the older the diesel engine, the better for a tugboat, and just wrap a chain around it or a net. I think a powerful net would be useful. I'm sure we've got some nets now that are strong enough. One lady said, I can do it. I said, what do you mean you can do it? You don't look strong enough, with all due respect, to move that mighty 31-ton whale. Is it 31 tons? Anyway, it's a lot of tons of whale. It is 31 tons. And she said, I can do it. And I said, what on earth on this mighty, wonderful planet suggests that you have the ability to do it? She said, because I am a net.
1: You can call or text John now.

0: guess who joins us now? It's Allison. And Marshy Marsh, the wonder dog. Welcome.
1: Good morning. Thank you. I didn't know we had a whale.
0: No. It's a huge one, giant one. So there, Monday morning, joggers running along, you know, full pelt on the beach, looking at his smartphone, scrolling, jogging, scrolling. Whoa, what did I run into? I'll just jog around it. Wow, it's so big, it's like a whale. And yes, it was.
1: So that was Monday.
0: And since then, we've all been pondering and wondering and deducing what would be best to do with this whale. And and now it turns out we'll just do something. We'll just take it away.
1: I have heard in the past that they take them away and bury them. So I don't know.
0: I think, you'd need to do something like that because it would certainly attract a lot of flies and other such things. I was talking to some fellas last night, some gentlemen, and they said if you drew it out into the ocean, it would attract sharks. And I said, yes, that's right. Mm-hmm. Hopefully all of them, and hopefully they'd all get full, like really full. Because if you take it way, way, way out there, then that's where they will go, and then they'll eat it and be full, and hopefully they won't come back here looking for more. But I can only think while we're removing this, unless we remove it in the most hygienic way possible, there's going to be so much residual. Surely the sharks are going to, because they can sense blood, 1 part per million or something like that. So essentially they could be a kilometre away and go, something over there. And they can travel that kilometre reasonably quickly. So it's not a big distance for them to travel. And they go, well, wait a second, where is it? It's almost like we're taunting them.
1: I wonder as well if these sharks that are circling around for, have they been spotted or...
0: Yes, there's lots of sharks have been going up by that area. They've got the drone footage. They've been looking at them, measuring them, working out what kind they are. No one is swimming off that particular beach. I'll give you the tip.
1: I wouldn't swim in any beach, but
0: I love it. I think swimming at the beach is completely fine. Stay in the waves and stay with other people. And my favourite spot to go swimming is wherever there's a lifeguard. Because whenever there's been trouble with shark attacks, it's usually, in fact, I think it's always been at a beach where there's no medical support. But if you've got the lifeguards there, you know, they can be out there fast on their boat. They can reduce the bleeding and get you to safety really fast. And something I urge people to do, Allison, is... every beach has a number. So when you approach your beach, there's a little metal sign and it tells you what number that beach is. Some of the really popular ones, it's harder to find because there's so much other things going on. But if you know the number of the beach, you know, whatever it is, then if there's trouble and you get on your little telephone and go, I'm at the beach, which one? Oh, you know, Scarborough City Beaches. Well, if you can say the number of it, they know exactly where to get you. So I urge everyone to know the number of your favourite beaches.
1: Right. It's been a long time since I've been at a beach, but last time I was at a beach was the Dog Beach which is South Beach in Fremantle.
0: Ah, lovely beach, yeah. And the folks go there with their dogs and... If you want to see happy dogs, just hang out at the Dog Beach.
1: Yeah.
0: It's lovely. They're so happy. Like, they just generally... I see them at the park and they're okay at the park, but at the beach, oh my goodness.
1: Yeah. I remember the first time my daughter took her dog to the beach, he was like, oh my gosh, what is all that? Like, looking at the ocean. he had a great time.
0: It must be a funny thing for a dog to see the ocean for the very first time.
1: Yeah. Mashi hasn't yet, but he...
0: How do you think he'll handle that experience? Because he might have seen the ocean in his early days before he met the beautiful family and love of Allison.
1: Maybe. He's got his own sand pit out the back where he likes to dig to China. And
0: well, the powerful limbs of a greyhound, I bet he's got some really good digging abilities.
1: It kind of gets annoying sometimes, but when he goes to his first beach, I'm going to say dig, and he can go for it.
0: That would be something, wouldn't it? I think that's perhaps one of the main reasons to take him to the beach, just to see how big of a hole he can dig. If you've got a dog who loves digging, the beach must be the best place to take him.
1: Absolutely.
0: Keep going, boy. Yeah. Keep going. Best place ever.
1: Dig, dig, dig. You know, he knows what it means. And I'm like, Marshall, stop digging. You know. Because he picks up the sand and throws it in all my pot plants. And
0: oh, I see.
1: At the beach, that's not an issue, but...
0: We had a lovely French poodle, dear Sally.
1: Oh.
0: And Sally, on a hot, hot day, would dig a hole in the sand, like, you know, almost as deep as a body, and then get in it and just be cool.
1: Yeah.
0: And just sit in this cool hole. And I remember marveling at how quickly she dug the hole and how cool it was in the hole.
1: Yeah. I wondered, and my dad wondered, like, why do they dig so much? And, yeah, I think that's why. It's just to get cool and...
0: It is fun, though.
1: And it's fun.
0: I mean, you see the work people digging holes there, industrial holes, and every now and then you look at their faces... And they're not sour faces. They got a little smile. Oh, I'm digging a hole. Oh, look how big this hole is. It's huge. It's got to be a car park. Best hole ever. You check them out. They got little smiles there. Not all the time because they're professional. Got to pull back and look kind of normal. But every now and then, oh, they get the big digger out or the really powerful shovel. Oh, look at me. I'm digging a hole. Where are you putting the dirt? I don't know. Somewhere. Whee. Just throw it up. Keeps going to the moon.
1: Yeah, exactly. I will check out their faces next time
0: I think you should. I think you should. Hey, dear Ellie, everyone who joins us on the radio gets to hear their favourite song sooner or later. Did you have a song in mind?
1: I do, but I'm going to go... It's not Ellie. It's Al or Allison.
0: Oh, I do apologize. I became loose and casual, and I humbly apologize.
1: Well, Allison. It is nearly the weekend.
0: Thank you for correcting me, because that could have led to chaos. It really could have done.
1: It did.
0: Thank you.
1: I have an old song in mind. It's by White Snake.
0: Ooh.
1: And it's called Here I Go Again.
0: White Snake.
1: Yeah. Here I go again on my own.
0: Well, I think I might have to go looking for that in the dungeon.
1: Oh, no. The bass.
0: I think so, yes. I think I'm going to have to go in there. I mean, it's easier now than it's ever been before. half the trouble before was finding the key. But now I think we at the secret studios at happyradio.live, we just kind of leave it open. It's just like the door's ajar, which is the weirdest thing. I said, who replaced the door with this jar? And they just said, oh, it's just easier. So that'll make it. So White Snake, and what was the title again? I instantly forgot.
1: Here I go again.
0: Here I go again. With
1: and when Snake. You hear you'll know what it is. It's like from the 80s or something like that.
0: I'm looking forward to it. Alison, thank you. You're awesome.
1: Thank you, John. And,
0: yes?
1: Have a lovely weekend.
0: Thank you.
1: And all our listeners as well.
0: You are so thoughtful. Alison and Marshy, the Wonder Dog, everyone who joins me on the radio gets to hear their favourite song sooner or later. Including me. This is my favourite song. I remember at Gilkerson's ballroom dancing, we'd do a progressive jive to this. I'd stand up there and I'd say, all right, ready, go. Side together, side together, out, clap, change partners, say hello. Do you remember those days?

0: Thank you, Billy Joel. We didn't start the fire. It wasn't me. I didn't do it.
1: You can call or text John now.

0: Joining us now is Kalgoorlie Steve. All the way from beautiful Kalgoorlie.
1: Well, Canberra, but yeah, close enough.
0: Canberra.
1: Good morning, everyone.
0: Morning, Steve.
1: Good to hear you all. Lovely to hear Alison on. And I don't know, because I've got to admit, I doze off pretty early. Ooh. Now. I'm getting old.
0: Sure.
1: But Lady Norma, if Lady Norma's listening, hello to you and to Jeff. Yeah.
0: That's just nice. Dear Lady Norma.
1: I forget because you're in a different time slot. So I'm sort of registered to the ones that call in now, whereas before you were live at night and I was registered to the ones that called in at night.
0: The world is a ever-changing thing, and sometimes one of the difficult things in embracing it is remembering where we're up to. I have to have it written down on a piece of paper. I've been finding now, I've got what I call my Today Tomorrow book, Steve. It's a sort of a childish name, I suppose, but it really clicks with me. And I simply write down what I'm doing today and what I'm doing tomorrow. Because it's the stuff that happens tomorrow that sneaks up on you. You say, oh, yeah, got to do that. So I'm now good, and I've got today is on the left and tomorrow's on the right. Then before I go to sleep, I scribble it all out and rewrite it on the next left and right page. And so I'm kind of good then. I just look at it and I'm constantly reminded by those little things that you sort of forget. You know what I mean?
1: Sounds like a lot of hard work. Why don't you just write it on your forgettery like I used to do, on the back of your hand, mate?
0: Write it on your forgettery. Well, there is that.
1: Well, that's the secret. And you just said we forget where we're up to. I remember now, I started to tell you about a job that I had when I first started in licensed security.
0: Ah, yes.
1: I worked at a warehouse. So the employees would check in, but then at the end of the day, we'd randomly pick somebody and just say, oh, can you open your bag for us, please? So this bloke come out every day, because he come out by himself, I used to grab him every day, and he'd open up his attaché case and it'd be empty, and off we'd go. So this happened for quite a while. In the end, he complained to management and quit because he reckons I was harassing him. Anyway, about a month later, they had a stock take, and what do you reckon? We were 279 attaché cases short.
0: That is hilarious.
1: It's only a joke. It didn't really happen.
0: What a great thing. Excuse me, can I check your bag, please? Yeah, sure. Empty. All right. Carry on. Steve, I hope we're not giving people ideas. Security staff, please, if it's an empty bag, check it for price tags.
1: Yeah. Well, yeah, and you know what? The sad part of it is I've been at places where there are guards that can't even work wristbands properly, like sticky. You just peel a piece of paper off and stick it on tight enough that they can't slip it off. And I've been with people who just cannot get the knack of it.
0: So what do you mean they can't get the knack? So I've seen those little wristbands.
1: They put them on crossways so that it's easy to slip your hand out of and pass through a fence, and they keep doing that all night.
0: Oh, right. So the guard puts it on loose so that you can then slip it off your wrist and then give it to someone else.
1: Exactly.
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3: Stay right where you are. We're taking a quick break to thank those who keep us on air.
1: And, there's people that book, like suites, I guess. They got couches and a bar and all that in there. Someone's got one of those tags and they're not due it. Well, that's, high-end money.
0: Well, that makes sense now, Steve. I've often wondered why they put the wristbands on so tight. I have asked them, can you put it a little loose, please? And now I know why they give me that intriguing look. Because, I didn't want my wrist chafed with this tight piece of bit of paper. So that's why. How interesting. How intriguing that people are so naughty, but they're so inventive with their naughtiness. So if they ask for a loose-fitting paper identification, you just say no.
1: No. You get this one so you can go home.
0: Yeah. I have, though. I got to tell you, Steve, I've worked out how to remove those paper things in one swift motion, because it used to take me forever to kind of tear it off and tear it off, and it just wouldn't come off. But I get the bit underneath, and you just pull on that, and the thing just comes apart.
1: Yeah, it's like Velcro. One part's one part, and one side's one part, and together they form this. But we had a guard. I'm not lying. We had a guard who was on night shift at a mine site that was under care and control, and he was scared of the dark.
0: Well, that's understandable. Dark can be very frightening.
1: There's nothing in the dark that's not in the light.
0: Yeah, and but it sneaks up on you.
1: If you invest in a good torch, it's never dark.
0: that's a good point. And I've seen those torches now are amazing. So did he not have a good torch?
1: No. You'd be surprised how many blokes go up to a night shift and don't have a torch. Like one bloke said to me one night, "Oh, where's the microwave?" And I just looked at him. The whole building site, it was just a shell. There was not even any interiors put in, and the roof wasn't on properly. And he's looking for a microwave. I said, mate, it's not even power.
0: Wow. So what was he hoping to do, like cook his dinner?
1: Yeah, cook his dinner and sit in the office. Well, there was no office, mate. You sat out in the dirt.
0: But a great torch, that's the secret. It surprises me, Steve, how many torches are out there that are just rubbish, and I wonder why are they even being sold. So where do we get a good torch, and what makes for a good torch?
1: Well, I spent nearly $999.95 on a torch from Led Lenser, and it shines for about 1.5 kilometres. And I maintain that if you were brave enough, you could slide down the beam because it's that strong.
0: If you were brave enough. I'll take that. It almost sounds like...
1: I usually say something else, but it's breakfast radio. You can't talk like that.
0: Thank you. I wonder if Steve might be the sort of person who would say, unless this can illuminate the moon on a dark night, it ain't good enough. But that's a pretty powerful torch. And how wide is that?

0: And I've got a biro by Olight that's got a laser pointer, a torch, but more importantly, when I was on patrols and in the dark, it's got a light on the tip of the biro. So as in the complete blackness of night, I can write and see what I'm writing because I've got a light in the bottom of the pen.
1: What a great pen. How much was that pen?
0: About 140.
1: And obviously it's a good writing pen.
0: Oh, beautiful. And it's standard, you know, refills. Because funnily enough, you would think in this age of the computer that everything I did was on a computer, but none of it is. It's all on paper.
1: Mm.
0: Everything I do is on paper.
1: I think that's great. A pen with a torch is wonderful. What a good idea. So as you're writing, you can see what it is you're writing. I mean, that's great.
0: My other biro is even better than a torch because it's got a window breaker on it for an emergency, you know, like to drag someone out of a car or whatever. But if you unscrew that, it's a handcuff key. Now, every home should have one.
1: I do see these videos about how to get out of a pair of handcuffs, but I'm kind of thinking, I think you're just asking for more trouble.
0: Well, no, because I'm usually the one doing the handcuffing, and you'd be surprised. I don't even know where my handcuff keys are. I haven't seen them for years. But I've got this key in the end of my biro, so save some
1: I wouldn't be the least bit surprised if you asked the offender. They've probably got one in their back pocket.
0: Yeah, and it'll be a plastic one. They'll probably smuggle it all the way into the prison, and everyone will be out of their cuffs.
1: That's it. Yeah, got one in my back pocket. Kalgoorlie Steve, everyone who joins us on the radio gets to hear the favourite song. Did you have a song in mind?
0: Oh, I'll try and think of something easy for you.
1: Oh, good.
0: Men Without Hats, Safety Dance.
1: Yes.
0: That's right out of the air. I thought, no, that's a pretty happy-go-lucky breakfast song.
1: Men Without Hats. It does seem like, though, if they really were sincere about safety dancing, they would be wearing the hat. So we'll have to investigate that one day.
0: Maybe they're stuntmen.
1: They could be tougher than they seem. Thank you, Steve. You have a great rest of your day.
0: And everybody stay safe and have a fantastic day. Thanks, John. See ya.
1: Kalgoorlie Steve, or Kambalda. He's Kambalda, very close to Kalgoorlie. Have you been to Kambalda? Do you have a good torch? Now, after talking to Steve, I think I'm going to go through the house and just get rid of all of those torches that, you know, nearly work, kind of work, sort of work. I think I'm just going to get rid of them. I'm going to put them in a box, right free on the box, and just stick it out of the front of the house, and they're gone. And then I'm just going to get torches that really work, you know, that really illuminate. Do you have a good torch over at your house? And if you have a good torch, then every dance becomes a safety dance. And if you can get the torch to flash,

the safety dance, and of course, it's safe to dance, which is what you need to know. And I think more people need to ask that question. Excuse me, just safety control here, health and safety. Is it safe to dance here? And then, of course, the security guard could remove his hat and then smile and say, yes, it's safe to dance. And then, if he's really into it, he could show you the safety dance and you'd say, you're a hero. Yeah! Hey, Rosie. Hello there, my producer, Rosie. What's that you got there? Oh, that's a nice record. What? Oh, you are correct. Thank you. Gee, Rosie's gone down to the vault. Very good of you to do that. And reminded me that I had to play Alison's song. Now, Alison asked for a... read it here. White Snake. Oh, it's one word. Here I go again. Alison... thank you for your song request. Rosie, thank you for finding it from the vault. Let's go back to the 80s, where everyone was cool. I'm just pulling my jacket up my sleeves a bit to my elbows. Here I go again. Thanks for listening in. I'm John Lewis.

0: That was the song Alison requested. I loved it. If you have a request, everyone who joins me on air gets to hear the favourite song. You know that. But did you know that if you don't join me on air and you just request your favourite song, that works as well?
1: Call John now or maybe text him.
0: Text, yeah.
1: 0485 933 944. That's 0485 933 944. Ciao.
0: Thank you, Bella. So the federal Labor leadership is what they call copping friendly fire from state ranks, with the New South Wales Premier, Chris Minns, publicly urging Cameron to rein in spending. Please, just pull it back in a minute. The latest friction comes as the Treasurer, Dr. Jim Chalmers, and thank you, Doctor, for being tuned in, downplays any apparent policy split with the Reserve Bank Governor, that's Michelle Bullock. And it was interesting, Michelle, not that long ago, Ms. Bullock, was saying that we need to have cash. Cash needs to be there. It's a very, very good backup. It's very important. We shouldn't lose cash. But you've got to wonder, what are their real intentions when they say these things? I love cash. And now with the credit card fee disappearing, what I'd like to know is, will we notice the price going up? So you know what you paid for your cup of coffee, you know what you paid for your fine amber beverage, and a few other across-the-counter beep things. Let's keep an eye on this and see if the price goes up. What I suspect is, instead of it being $7 for your cup of coffee, I can't believe I said that out loud, will it now be $7.50? Is that what we'll discover? But there's no credit card fee. It's just $7.50. All right. But still $7 in cash, right? No, that's still $7.50. That's my worry. Now, the Dr. Chalmers has been downplaying any apparent policy split with the Reserve Bank, and he's trying to steady the ship amidst the ongoing debate over the federal budget, inflation pressures, and the economic management. Do you think state premiers like Chris Minns are right to call out Canberra over the government spending? Should the state and the federal government leaders present a united front? Should they be all part of the same team? I would have thought these things are better settled behind closed doors. Now, I do like that leaders speak their mind, but I would have thought when you're all on the same team, isn't it better to say it behind closed doors? And if they are having to say it out loud, is it because they're having to say it out loud? Are they not listening behind closed doors, so therefore they do need to say it out loud? And can something be done about the cost of living? Is the biggest stimulus to cost of living being wage increases? Like, if no one received a wage increase, would that absolutely pull back the cost of living? If you didn't get a wage increase, if no one received a wage increase, then would we all just level out? And if we, because, you know, if you don't get a wage increase, you can't afford a $7 coffee. What you will do is you'll find that thermos flask right at the back of the cupboard, give it a sniff and water and clean out and start using that. We'll have to start becoming more economic. I'd like to know what your thoughts are. And what do you do to maintain the economy in your home? Do you actually put your tea and coffee in your thermos flask? Do you keep a scotch egg wrapped up in brown paper in your pocket or a sandwich handy? Do you carry a banana with you? And I was emceeing at the Royal Show the other day, and I had an absolutely lovely time at the global stage. And Fantasy Latino were dancing, and they were wonderful. Bianca was looking after them and dancing on stage too. Hello, Bianca. Love it here for your company. It was a really lovely environment. Yuri Yarkin were there too with their wonderful performances. John Rando Dance Academy were there performing and doing a lovely tango. Oh, I loved it. Lovely environment. And I thought, well, it's going to be a big day for me. So I took my backpack. I was dressed up all sharp, and I find a backpack convenient because there are those times that you just want to put on the backpack, particularly if it's going to rain. You want your hands free to hold the umbrella. And in my backpack, I put in two thermos flasks, both filled with coffee. And in case I got hungry, I put in a banana. and a bottle of water, because you just never know. There might not be a place to get water, and it's nice to have one ready to go. What do you do when you're traveling to somewhere? Maybe it's going to be a big day. Do you prepare a little bit of food and drink to go with you? Let me know. 0485 933 944. Or is it no problem? If you've got lots of money, maybe it's no problem. Ah, don't worry. I just carry a pocket full of cash or a great debit card or a credit card, because you've got loads of money. That'd be nice, wouldn't it? To have loads of money. And if you had loads of money, would you still be economical? Or would you find yourself in dire straits?

I want my MTV. Think of all the things we used to want so badly, and now we don't need them. Like, I remember wanting so badly a video recorder, and I think the one I got was mono, because you could get them in stereo as well. And I said, oh, I think mono is going to be all right for me, because why would I want to pay the extra money? And I remember this lovely video recorder, and to me, this had set me free, this machine. It was completely incredible. I even worked out how to program it so I could record the TV shows I wanted to watch that were on late at awkward hours. And I remember having to quickly work out you needed to give it a good 30-minute buffer at either end, because you couldn't rely on them starting the show starting at the exact right time, and then you'd watch it. It was wonderful to think that you had this freedom and these video cassettes that you'd start to pile up and reuse, and how life was. And what are some of the other things that we used to have? I remember in the States, they're always talking about this thing called TiVo. It was some kind of being able to watch programs on call. Do you remember some of the things that you've wanted from long ago and never had the chance? And now, because I'm often looking at things for sale secondhand, I find it cathartic to look at things secondhand for sale. I think, oh, look at that. I remember those. And you look at it, and on occasion, I'll go and buy it just so I can hold it again and think, oh, I remember having one of these, looking at it, marveling at it, and then after a little while, I think, and it's back at Marketplace again for sale. Let someone else enjoy it. I almost wonder if there should be a lending or a swap, you know, an actual swap where you get something and then you release it again to the next person and they can then have a go. It's almost like you just hold onto it for a while, look at it, enjoy what it is for a while. Like I say, barbecue, nice Weber, classic old Weber barbecue made in America. Use it, enjoy it. They think, I'll let someone else have it now. Could that be a thing, I wonder? You could call it swapsies. You can call or text John now.

0: Welcome. Now, you know, from time to time, I wonder why is there little knowledge or little research in many of the things that seem to reoccur. And the latest one that's reoccurred is the whale at City Beach. And we all have these various thoughts. Why don't we take it out to the ocean? Why don't we dig a hole and bury it? Did we bury it once? And is that the same beach? There's all these things. And yet, in all the stories and the news stories, there's no information. This is what people have said, this is what the government said, and this is what they might be doing. But there's no actual research. And I thought I'd have a chat with our friend about research and how can you do it and can it be done? And his name is Jason Jordan. It's the Jace Chase. How are you, Jason?
1: Oh, g'day, mate. I hear you guys are having a whale of a time up there.
0: You are correct. My golly, it's a big one as well. That Monday when it rocked up on shore, and it makes you wonder, where was it Sunday that we only noticed it on Monday that it washed up and we thought, aha, look at this. But do you get the same feeling I do, that these questions come up again and again, and yet in our news reports there's no actual information on what happened last time?
1: The big issue you've got with these things, especially with whales, you know, you're talking about a gigantic hunk of meat and fat and, you know, inside its internal gases, which are primarily dangerous gases as well. It's mainly methane and hydrogen sulfide, you know, the smelly gas.
0: Oh, yes.
1: And the longer it's there, because that thick blubber, that's where the gases form, not just in the intestines, but actually in the blubber itself.
0: Mm.
1: And those carcasses, as they continue to bloat, they can actually rupture violently with no warning. So, you know, you've not just got a big dead whale on the beach, which is attracting sharks. You've also got a dangerous situation where the whole thing can explode.
0: Mm.
1: And when it does explode, if it does explode, there's going to be a lot of very unpleasant smells and even more things for other animals to come and want to eat. So the reality is, over the years, all the different, you know, parks and wildlife organizations around the world have tried to come up with different disposal methods. And there's only so many things you can do. I don't know if you remember a video. It was one of the earliest viral videos that was ever floating around on the internet about how they dealt with a particular whale carcass in the United States. And
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1: Obliterate the carcass by using dynamite. So they had all the local community come down there.
0: Sound like a great idea. Y'all just bring your own stick of dynamite and just throw it into the pile.
1: Exactly.
4: I've got two. Can I use two?
0: Yeah, of course you can.
1: I don't know if you can imagine where this is going, but let's just say that they did explode the whale. Unfortunately, it didn't turn it into vapor. It turned it into large chunks of blubber and...
0: What a surprise. What an absolute surprise.
1: The media footage of this shows these huge lumps of blubber and meat coming down on top of all the people watching and impacting all of the vehicles around the place and placing huge dents and smashing windscreens. And so we don't do it that way. That's, you know,
0: well, I mean, we all know what the problem is. They didn't use enough dynamite.
1: I think you're exactly right. Yes, they should have used a lot more. So, John, in general, the way that they do it, depending on the type of beach and the location. So if we're outside of the metropolitan area, they'll generally tend to see whether or not they can get one of the big heavy excavators to dig a trench above the high tide line and, you know, around three or four meters deep. On a lot of beaches, that's quite easy to do because it's just sand. You roll the carcass in there and bury it, and that's okay. But unfortunately, in a lot of places where you've got shallow bedrock or erosion or high public foot traffic, you can't do that. So the other option there is to tow it back to sea. But you can imagine the weight on some of these whales. You're risking pulling it apart.
0: Why don't you just put a net around it? We've had one lady already offer.
1: That's a great idea.
0: Thank
1: Where
0: you.
1: Are we going to get that net from? I wonder if they've got nets for the job.
0: Well, you know, it's not like it's a surprise. It's not like, oh, this has never happened before.
1: We could get a couple of people in there with chainsaws, I guess, but that's just gross. That's an awful thing.
0: Well, I would just think you just build a net, and particularly if it's a beautiful biodegradable one that's made by those green groups, thank you, and you put that around the poor creature that has ceased to be living on this world, and then you get Mighty Tug and his tugboat, maybe two or three, and how good would that look? You got the three tugboats, black smoke in the air, your sailor's cap on.
1: Oh, yeah.
0: One of them with his cap on backwards because he's cool. And they coordinate their motors. A bit slow at first. And they, she's moving. Into the water, splash.
1: So then they tow it out to sea.
0: Yeah.
1: And they cut it free.
0: Yes.
1: And then the next day it reappears on Cottesloe Beach.
0: Good. More money for the boys to do it again. But this time,
1: do it again.
0: They'll know how to do it better.
1: It leaves us with two options.
0: That's not, what makes you think it's going to wash back on the beach the very next day?
1: Well, it might not, but it might.
0: Well, don't forget your stick of dynamite so it doesn't, so it goes down
1: maybe
0: this
1: that's
0: time.
1: That's all we need to do. So we wait until we tow it 3 kilometres out and then we use the dynamite.
0: Yeah. But you see, what gets me with all of this, Jason, is we're theorising. I've come up with my lovely idea and you've shared with what we've done in the past. But there seems to be very little knowledge. Even the idea of digging a hole at the beach and burying it, there was a story where that had been done decades ago. And they reckon that the oils were leaching out into the ocean. And that's why the sharks come by that particular beach because they think, I can smell something. Yeah.
1: I guess the last remaining sensible way of dealing with it, and unfortunately this has some other implications, but what they do is literally cut the carcass up and then using heavy machinery like trucks and stuff, they'll take it off to waste facilities or a rendering plant or something like that. But the problem is that's got quite a bit of cost associated with it.
0: Well, that is one of the issues.
1: And public sensitivity around using heavy machinery to chop up, what is effectively a native animal. And I can, I get that. Nobody wants to see that kind of thing happening. But this is something that does happen, and there's only so many ways that we can deal with it.
0: It does seem a pity that we haven't got conclusive answers. I would love to know what best practice is, and I think that's a great... It's a term bandied around, I think, too casually. Oh, it's best practice. I wish there was a place you could go to, and given the topic, it would give you what is best practice.
1: Standards Australia.
0: I've just had an idea. Standards Australia. Oh. You've always got the best answer, haven't you? I'm going to ask my friend Molly. You remember Molly?
1: Molly. Yes. That was a wonderful night that we all spent together. That was fantastic.
0: It was a lot of electricity. Hiya, Molly. Molly, we're all wondering, if a whale, a 13-ton whale, washes up on the beach and you're the first one to discover it, what is best practice at removing that whale carcass from the beach? Like, what is best practice, please, Molly? Let's find out. Let's see what Molly says.
5: So here in Western Australia, the advice is basically don't handle it. Keep people.
0: No, I'm not talking about what I should do, Molly. I'm not going to handle it. What am I going to do with a 13-ton whale? No, I mean, what will the authorities do with it? What is best practice for the authorities to remove the whale, please, Molly? She thought I was going to touch it, thought I was going to pick it up. Yeah?
5: I see. That's actually within the sort of thing they do. In Western Australia, they bring in heavy machinery. So the department secures the carcass, often using nets and excavators, cranes it and trucks it away.
0: So that's what we do in Western Australia. I think, Jason, I was hoping that Molly was going to tell me what best practice in the world meant, but I think I needed a better question.
1: Oh, no. I mean, and look, that's the thing. Molly, as good as she is, as much as she knows, very often her answers are going to be, let's just call it politically correct, for want of a better
0: term. Well, I think sometimes she molly cuddles me.
1: Oh. Oh, it's too early.
0: It's never too early to be punny. Mr. Jason Jordan, yes?
1: Yes, yes. I was listening late last night. Oh. I enjoy the fact that you're on my radio like 10 hours a day. It's good. You're a hard-working man.
0: Well, I love it too. And it's being with our friends, I think, is the best part, isn't it? Sharing these stories and these ideas.
1: He's on at lunchtime. He's on at breakfast. He's on at midnight. You know, too much John is barely enough.
0: Everyone who joins us on the radio gets to hear your favourite song. What song would you like to hear, Mr. Jason Jordan?
1: John, some time ago, I wrote a song in honour of the radio man, which is you, John the Radio Man. We may need to finagle some of the words a little bit to make it more in keeping with what you want it to be. But overall, I think it's a wonderful song, and I would really like to hear from our listener if they think that it is representative of the John Lewis that they know and love.
0: You're a good man, Jason Jordan.
1: See you, John.
6: 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Streets asleep, the freeway's ghost. 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

0: could till the light is born. Sign off at 6 a.m.
1: Or sometimes.
0: Good night from John.
1: Later, yeah. Good night. I ain't gonna use
0: good night
1: that.
0: To you.
1: Thanks. John, don't talk over the end of the song. You ruin it. I wonder, who is that man called John that they sing of? It's a mystery. Thank you, Jason. I liked it. I received a text message. And it's from Sam. Hello there, Sam. Hi, John. I listen to your show often, even as I'm messaging right now. Good on you, Sam. Now, John, I was wondering what happened to the serial, The Lone Ranger? Stay safe, says Sam. Good on you, Sam. I think there was a technical mishap. I think the wrong button got pressed. And I remember thinking, uh-oh. And then I thought, well, maybe on this occasion we'll let it continue as it is and see what happens. Well, I found out what happened, Sam. Fine, excellent people like your good self say, hey, where's the straight shooting, all honest, completely reliable Lone Ranger? Oh, dear. I'm so sorry, Sam. My apologies. I will do better in the future. I'm reasonably sure I know how I pressed that button incorrectly. And I think I can do better in the future. So thank you, Sam. And I really, really appreciate you listening in, even to this hour, and reminding me that The Lone Ranger needs to be broadcast. And I do that. I very much look forward to The Lone Ranger, catching those episodes. I love very much a lot about it. I love the little cheeky things that get said. Maybe they slide under the radar, and some of them are a little more obvious. Our all-time classic line, I think Lynn pointed this one out. She called through and shared it with us. Tonto made this great line where this guy said, you know, you shouldn't be messing with me because I'm bad. You know, and Tonto says, you're not bad, you just smell bad. It was hilarious. But I very much also love the clear honesty. The Lone Ranger is good. He is just good. There's no moral issues with him. He's not like, oh, I don't know what to do here. He does what is good and right. And it's such a relief to listen to somebody be very good. The baddies, they're just bad. But on occasion, they get turned around by the wisdom and the two Colt 45s of truth and justice. I think that's what he calls them, truth and justice. Back into the holster after the it's always important to remove the smoke from the barrel with a gentle mouth movement. And it's interesting hearing the some of the same voices. You think, hey, I remember that voice. He was the mean general last time, and now he's the affectionate grandfather. You hear a few of those voices around. The Lone Ranger, and of course that classical piece of music that starts the performance each time, the William Tell Overture. It's lovely having your company on this fine morning. Iron ore royalties always grab the headlines. Well, it would seem that the release of the 25-26 annual report of the state finances shows that here in WA, we've secured our eighth consecutive general government operating surplus, coming in at $4.2 billion, which is up to the $684 million on what it was initially anticipated. And if we're making all this money, and yet many are saying we're essentially giving away our resources and we're making so much money, imagine what would happen if we released those, the ore and the gas. Imagine if we released it at its correct price or a better price, just a bit better price. I mean, I sometimes wonder, why can't we just negotiate a price? Say, all right, how much iron ore do you think you're going to get? And they will say how many millions or billions of tons they're going to take. So we expect to take this much ore out of your ground. All right. So regardless of how much iron is actually in that ore that you take out of the ground, so you're going to dig out this many tons of it, regardless how much, because you might get a bumper year. You might just hit a stream and there might be so much great ore in there. It's going to be amazing. It'd be awe-inspiring ore. What price will you give us for this ore for that amount? And they'll say, well, we'll give you this price. And then they give us that big bag of money and we say, you go for it. Could it be that simple? Are there better ways to ensure that we get the money that ought to be ours? Maybe you've got some ideas on how to get better value for our ground. Because after all, we can only dig it out of the ground once. Once it's all gone, it doesn't grow back. It's not a renewable resource. And I feel like we're ripping off future Australia if we sell it off too cheap. Because this thing, it's not going to go out of fashion. In the future, I would think metal is reasonably future safe. Gas and oil might not be. In the future, they might say, no, we don't use gas and oil anymore. We're very clean. That might not be future safe, although I think it for sure will be. But metal, you think, for certain would be future safe. And the idea that we're giving it away at such an affordable price, are we creating a crime or a problem for future Australia? We'll have to but wonder. I love it when you call through, and I do like playing requests. This one is for a great guy called John. He saw it in an Austin Powers movie. Yeah, baby. Yeah.

the sounds of Madonna. A beautiful stranger. That was from the Austin Powers movie. I thought he ought to make one of those every year. I felt it was, or every 2 years if it's too exhausting. And I'd be quite okay if he just used the same jokes again. You know, change some of the characters, but just every time, same jokes. And you know, the reviewers say, oh, here he is again. Same characters, same jokes, just a different title. What would it matter? It'd be great. You just, it's like watching the movie again, but this time you're just updated a bit. You use things like, instead of email, you use Bluetooth, those sorts of very clever, catchy ideas. There's been tensions, local tensions, certainly have boiled over in beautiful Fremantle as councillors decry the toxic and hostile behaviour surrounding a fierce dispute over trees slated for removal. How powerful must this conversation be if they're calling it toxic and hostile? Are there words more powerful than toxic and hostile? Or do we go to the most extreme words first off? Now, this is despite the public backlash and community division. The council has opted to press forward with its plans for the Oval redevelopment, leaving environmental advocates and local residents deeply divided over the loss of their urban canopy. How do you feel about this? Should local councils push ahead with the major infrastructure and oval upgrades, even if it means cutting down mature local trees? Have you noticed the community consultations? Were you part of it? Have you heard about it? And in this modern age where every tree reduces our climate emissions, reduces our carbon emissions, really is what I wanted to say, every tree is powerfully doing that. And the bigger the tree, the more capable they are of sucking in carbon. Now, the amount of carbon a tree draws in and the amount of difference it makes to the planet overall is not going to be a great difference, but it does make a difference. And you'd have to think that if we're pulling down trees or removing trees just so that we can do other things, are there ways that we can do those other things and leave the trees exactly where they are? These are the questions I ponder through the early hours. And I'd love to know what your thoughts are. You can call through on 0485 933 944. 0485 933 944. And share your ideas and opinions. Coming up soon, we're going to talk to the lady who's going to solve a lot of problems. I've had received some text messages, and you can still send them through. Ask Barbara. You know, when you have that problem of, here's an example, you might arrive at a party, this might even come up, and they've said, bring nothing, just bring nothing. So you say, okay, I'll bring nothing. And then you arrive, and they go, did you not bring a drink? No, you said bring nothing. Yeah, but everyone brings a drink. What do you do in those situations? So we will ask Barbara. And for the council in Fremantle, what are you going to do with all of those trees that get cut down? Well, I suppose you could put them in a tree museum. That might be one of the things you'd do. Let's ask Joni Mitchell as she chills out to a big classic hit.

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0: That is so cool. I love it when the singers take their great songs from history and reinvent it for a modern world. Joni Mitchell, Big Yellow Taxi. If you listen to the song's lyrics, of course, carefully, you realize it's very much an environmentalist song, that it's a reminder that these things are wonderful. And what happened to all the trees? Did they end up in a tree museum?
1: You can call or text John.

0: It's a great delight, an opportunity now for a new segment on the show, and it's entitled Ask Barbara. Hello, darling.
1: Hello, darling. Good morning.
0: Hello, darling, darling Barbara, Barbara McNaught. Darling, we have had people send through messages, and they're asking you questions that those sorts of questions we don't know what to do with at the time. For instance, here's one, and it says, ask Barbara, I accidentally, and there's no name on this, probably a good idea, ask Barbara, I accidentally re-gifted a hideous vase right back to the friend who gave it to me. So do I confess or do I keep it an awkward secret? Oh, Barbara, I think I may have done something like that once a long time ago. I'm not sure.
1: Oh, my goodness. A lot of people will relate to it. And, well, confess to whom? Confess to yourself, to the world, or to the friend? Well, that's, I'm giving answer with a question. Not sure about where the confession's supposed to go to.
0: Who do you confess to? I think confess to the Lord, perhaps. But you could just imagine it. You've got this vase. You think, oh, I don't like that. And, you put it away in the cupboard. It's still brand new. It's probably still in the wrapper. You think, oh, it's their birthday, this person's birthday. I'll give them this thing. I'll get rid of it. And then as you give it to them, you think, wait a second. Was it from them originally?
1: Well, it's a lesson here. Don't buy items and things just for the sake of it. How many vases everybody will have in a house? Most hideous story I had once when someone was going on a long away trip to study overseas, and one of the friends brought them as a goodbye present a tray. How do you travel with a tray to Italy? Yeah. So in this case, the vase, I would confess, I would buy a beautiful bunch of flowers, go there, say, let's put it in a vase and let's celebrate again.
0: I like that idea. That's a beautiful solution, because that way you don't get the hideous vase back. If it does go back to the original person who gave it to you, they clearly like it or bought it cheap and now they're suffering the consequences. But you celebrate the vase with some flowers in it. And maybe a champagne and forget
1: maybe
0: all about it.
1: Maybe bottle of champagne. Yes, that's always helps. Yes.
0: It always helps. All right. One done. Thank you very much. Ask Barbara, how do I...

0: I think the plus one has to be accepted.
1: Yes.
0: Because what do you say?
1: Hospital.
0: How big is the one? How big is the one? Oh, we cannot do one extra. Oh, didn't you read my email? I think you just have to swallow it and take extra one.
1: Just say, come on in. Do you do it with a charming smile, or do you grit your teeth and stare at them with your eyes, or do you just open up your heart, Barbara?
0: You always do it with a smile. It always helps. As we know, it changes the whole dynamics. We all make mistakes. The world is crazy. Nobody reads anything anymore properly. Well, it's a typo world we're living in. We're typing our own typos.
1: That's right. We type all these things. There's more text message and texting than ever before. And we're pretty sure nobody reads it.
0: Not completely. Yes.
1: But
0: yes.
1: I love that idea. So the plus one arrives and you just open up your heart and say, all right, come on in. And your family. Oh, you brought your children as well. Oh, my goodness. In they come. Oh, my goodness. I didn't realize you had such a big family. Wow. Keep on coming.
0: Sharing is caring. Never mind, bring your plate. You share your plate.
1: I remember talking to a dear friend of ours from Peru. And she says, when unexpected guests arrive, you just put more water in the soup. There's plenty for everybody.
0: There you go. And at the end of the day, everybody who arrives wants to have fun. Nobody really comes because they're just very hungry. Correct?
1: Well, that
0: so
1: is...
0: So make it fun.
1: That
0: so
1: is
0: make
1: right.
0: it fun.
1: They're not coming because they're very hungry. They're coming for fun. What a life lesson. Barbara, how we know you, of course, from the Pink Ribbon Ball. How is the Pink Ribbon Ball going? There's tickets available, I think, still, if we're lucky.
0: Yes, tickets are still available. Of course, Pink Ribbon Ball 2026, Humanitix, OMF Productions is going beautiful. We will be so excited who is going to be the belle of the ball. So everybody is asking us, do we have to wear pink? Well, you don't have to do anything, but we highly recommend Touch of Pink or Pink altogether, because we're going to choose the belle of the ball and maybe the beau of the ball. Let's see how the guests arrive and how beautiful they're going to look. And we still have a running competition. If you purchase table of 10, you go in a draw to win a limo transfer to the venue on a night for 10 guests. So you arrive in style.
1: How exciting will that be? What an exciting thing to do. Because getting dressed up is one thing, but then arriving in style like that, that only magnifies it. Wow.
0: And we have a beautiful performance by Gisela Coletti, the finalist of the Voice last year, Australiana Voice last year.
1: That's a real coup.
0: Yes. So great things are happening, and of course October is Breast Cancer Awareness Month.
1: God bless those people.
0: So strive to survive and make sure you check everything out. But in the meantime, come and celebrate in support of such a beautiful cause, such an amazing, you know, glamorous night.
1: Just like you. Thank you, dear Barbara, darling. Have a lovely rest of the day, and thank you for helping us with Ask Barbara.
0: Anytime, John. Thank you, darling. Have a glorious day.
1: All the way from where she is, helping us out and raising awareness, too, for those traveling with breast cancer through the Pink Ribbon Ball is just one of the many ways that she does that. It's inspired me to play something by our friend Pink. Do you have any pink clothing? I've got some pink shoelaces. Maybe I'll wear them today. Yeah. Maybe I will. I'm John Lewis.

my goodness. 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What a great way to get people to say goodbye. You know, when you're talking to someone and you can't make them leave. Okay, see you then. Oh, nothing happened. All right, well, time to go. But imagine if they know, if they say goodbye to you, you'll kiss them. So, all right, well, it's been nice talking to you. I'll say goodbye. And then you pucker up and done. I think that would be considered a win.

0: is a delight to talk to our intrepid traveller, Deb of Busselton.
1: Morning, morning, John.
0: Hello there, Deb. Now, you went on quite a journey and quite an emotional journey to get from where you are over to the MCG for that amazing grand final. Oh, my God. Everything happened. Even you had an encounter with scalpers. Oh, my goodness. Do you want to share how it all happened, everything?
1: I will, because it was more than a whirlwind. It was 20 days of stress personified. So, yes, I flew to Sydney because I was going to a conference for 5 days at the museum there in Sydney, and that was about the Endeavour. So I'll leave that story to the end. But after arriving, of course, we discovered that we made it through to the Sydney final, where we had to play at the Sydney cricket ground, John. Never again should a final be held at a cricket ground as small as Sydney's, because of 48,000 people, only 6,000 of us got tickets, and the 42,000, of course, were Sydney Swans. I don't call that fair in any way when our team, you know, finished
0: on
1: top. But anyway, I went to that game, and for three quarters, we were down in the dumps because our team was not playing very well. They were held accountable by the Sydney team. Don't get me wrong. We didn't play terribly badly, but Sydney Swans played out the skins. And then come three-quarter time, Justin must have given the rev up and said, look, we've beaten Swans before, 15 goals in half a game, like out of four-quarter game. We've beaten them on our home deck, so it's possible to do this again. So they came out and kicked 5 straight goals, and Sydney Swans kicked nothing, and we came away with the win. So we were all delirious because we thought we had no chance to get to the grand final. And then, of course, there was that challenge, John, for everybody, including Priority 1s, Priority 2 and Priority 3, to get a grand final ticket. So the reason I got scalped was I was always Priority 3. Living in Busselton, you know, you don't get to every game, so you just go in the Priority 3 group. But what I can tell you about this whole situation that needs to be addressed at the top level with Ticket Tech, Ticketmaster and the AFL is that not every person who had a Priority 1, so even Harbour Master people who were from the day dot members of the club paying sometimes $7,000 a year to be Harbour Master people, and they had sometimes 7 or 10 barcodes. Well, one friend of mine, he had 7 barcodes, but he only got 2 of them. Now that leaves 5 people out in the cold with no ticket to the grand final, even though they've been members for 32 years. Another friend had 10 barcodes, luckily got 9, but missed out on 1. Now, for my case, because of the scam, I'd alerted the club, I'd alerted Ticket Tech about the scam going on, and the club member at Sydney took my details, and I could honestly thank that man. So, Jared, if you're listening at the Fremantle Dockers Clubhouse, I thank you from the bottom of my heart, because I got a ticket through the club on the day of the parade, and he rang me and said that the club had what they call some accessibility seats available. And was I willing to pay, you know, it's $385. Well, I was prepared to pay $500 or $1,000. So wow. I said, yes, Jared, I'll take that ticket.
0: Jared looked after you, because those tickets would have been so sought after, and he understood the situation you were in.
1: He did, but he also will know now that people on the outside of the ground on grand final day were being asked by others who were selling their tickets. And my man approached a couple that had a young child there, and I witnessed and listened to him say, $1,000 per seat. And I said to the gentleman, excuse me, this is a family. You come all the way from Fremantle at great cost to come here, and you're going to charge them $1,000 a seat? What are these seats worth? I asked him. And he said $600. Well, I knew there was no seats that were worth $600. They were either worth $385 or $560 or something. They weren't worth $600. So anyway, I said to that couple, I said, look, you bargain down as far as you'll go, but don't pay $1,000 each, because that's the scalping that goes on the day, John. People
0: Good
1: can do
0: you.
1: That because they live in Melbourne.
0: Yeah, you need people like you around, though, to show a bit of courage and wisdom for people.
1: Well, yes, but you shouldn't have to, John, because the AFL say that the ticket tech system of this priority ballot, where we pay $5 to be in the ballot, so that's the real dilemma here, John, that people in priority three, not one of us, was going to ever get a ticket. Yet we all paid $5 to be in the ballot. Now, if 50,000 of us put our names in the ballot for a $5 opportunity to possibly get a ticket, and they knew we couldn't, there's only 17,500 seats, John.
0: This is what needs to be brought up. Deb, I think we're going to have to cover this in detail next time we chat, because there's a lot here to undo and understand. And the turmoil you have travelled through all of this and the result that we got. Deb, before we depart, I've got to know, what is the song you'd like to hear on the radio? Everyone gets to hear their favourite song.
1: Yeah, well, I'm a Satchmo Louis Armstrong song, and I believe you've already played one of his tunes today, so Tea for Two would be really good, because clearly I felt like having Tea for Two after the game, because we were left devastated, John. There was not a dry eye in the house. And when you hear and see grown people cry because their team, you know, thought, you know, 4 minutes before we were winning, and then 4 minutes later we weren't. So it was a roller coaster, John.
0: I could well imagine Tea for Two or a tear or two. Thank you, Deb. You stay strong.
1: I will. Thank you, John.
0: The mighty Dockers. Well, we've got next year to do it. That's what we'll do. We'll concentrate for next year.

I love it. It's Friday today, the 2nd of October. Sunny with winds easterly 15 to 20 kilometres per hour, shifting south to southwesterly 15 to 25 kilometres per hour in the early afternoon, and then becoming light in the late evening, a top of 24 degrees today. Tomorrow, Saturday, sunny at 24 degrees, and Sunday, partly cloudy, a top of 21, and Monday looking good too, with 22 degrees and partly cloudy. What a great day.

Well, a great song. 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I'm John Lewis through these early hours. 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

0: The songs continue. You know I love songs with a story, a real story. And if you can think of some story songs, text it into me, 0485-933-944, 0485-933-944. And this can be one of our favorite story songs.
1: And I heard, as it were, the noise of thunder, one of the four beasts saying, "Come and see." And I saw, and behold, a white horse.

There's a man going round taking names, and he decides who to free and who to blame. Everybody won't be treated all the same. There'll be a golden ladder reaching down when the man comes around. The hairs on your arm will stand up at the terror in each sip and in each sup. Will you partake of that last offered cup or disappear into the potter's ground when the man comes around? Hear the trumpets, hear the pipers. 100 million angels singing.

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It's Alpha and Omega's kingdom come. And the whirlwind is in the thorn tree. The virgins are all trimming their wicks. The whirlwind is in the thorn tree. It's hard for thee to kick against the pricks. Till Armageddon, no shalom, no shalom. Then the father hen will call his chickens home. The wise men will bow down before the throne. And at his feet they'll cast their golden crowns. When the man comes around, whoever is unjust, let him be unjust still. Whoever is righteous, let him be righteous still. Whoever is filthy, let him be filthy still. Listen to the words long written down.

a dying. It's Alpha and Omega's kingdom come. And the whirlwind is in the thorn tree. The virgins are all trimming their wicks. The whirlwind is in the thorn tree. It's hard for thee to kick against the pricks. In measured a hundredweight and

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And his name that sat on him was Death. And Hell followed with him.

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I like it. Nothing but Australian music for this entire hour. The soundtrack of our country, like this one. And the great music keeps coming with songs like these.

you might know of the original sin. And you might know how to be with fire.

I love it. It's Friday today, the 2nd of October. Sunny with winds easterly 15 to 20 kilometres per hour, shifting south to southwesterly 15 to 25 kilometres per hour in the early afternoon, and then becoming light in the late evening. A top of 24 degrees today. Tomorrow, Saturday, sunny at 24 degrees, and Sunday, partly cloudy, a top of 21. And Monday looking good too, with 22 degrees and partly cloudy. What a great day.

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What a beautiful day. It's very nice to have your company this morning, and I like the adventures of the Lone Ranger. I hope you do too. Hi, old Silver, away!

0: 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Ahoy!
1: A fiery horse with the speed of light, a cloud of dust, and a hearty Hail Silver! The Lone Ranger!

0: With his faithful Indian companion Tonto, the masked rider of the plains led the fight for law and order in the early western United States. The stories of his strength and courage, his daring and resourcefulness have come down to us through the generations. And nowhere in the pages of history can one find a greater champion of justice. Return with us now to those thrilling days of yesteryear. From out of the past and the thundering hoofbeats of the great horse Silver, the Lone Ranger rides again.
1: Come on, Silver. Let's go, big fellow. I'll...

0: By nature and disposition, Luther Jones was the ideal assistant bookkeeper for the Cliff City Bank. His calm insistence that long rows of figures must have correct answers was as much a part of Luther as his shy smile and neat blue serge suit. But the calm was ruffled and the smile was missing late one afternoon when he knocked on the door to the president, J.B. Atwood's private office.
1: Yes, coming. Oh, Luther, it's you. I thought everybody had gone home hours ago. It's almost dark. Supper time.
2: Yes, sir. I mean, I know it, Mr. Atwood, but I've just discovered something that isn't right.
1: Is that so?
2: Ordinarily, I'd report it to Mr. Quigley, the head bookkeeper, but he's already left for the day.
1: Oh, report what, Luther?
2: As you know, sir, this is the end of our fiscal year, and I'm balancing the books.
1: Nothing unusual in that?
2: Oh, I'm afraid there is. I've discovered a shortage.
1: Shortage? Are you sure?
2: There's no doubt of it. I struck a trial balance early this morning. Then I checked and rechecked my figures all day long. The final balance is short.
1: Have you any idea where the... have you traced the difference to any particular account?
2: Yes, sir. I'm sure it's somewhere in the new school trust fund account.
1: The new school... Oh, yes. Well, how much is it short?
2: 3 cents.
1: What? 3 cents? Well, Luther, this is really funny. Imagine anybody worrying about 3 cents.
2: The amount may be small, Mr. Atwood, but the fact remains...

0: been made.
1: Yeah, well, here. Here's 3 cents. Now, is everything all right?
0: No, sir. We can't do that. It would be dishonest. Just covering up a mistake.
1: Well, I'll be...
0: With your permission, Mr. Atwood, I'll take the large ledger home with me tonight and go over the figures again.
1: Sure, you can do that.
0: I must have made the mistake somewhere, an addition or subtraction. I've gone through the checks written on that account. You're the treasurer, aren't you?
1: Why, well, yes, I believe I am.
0: But I can't find invoices to match the checks.
1: Well, they must be around here someplace.
0: So I took the liberty of writing a letter to the Acme Supply Company in Plainfield, asking them to send duplicates.
1: You wrote to the...
0: Isn't that the company from which you're buying all the wagons and building material for the new school?
1: Oh, yes. Yes, of course.
0: Well, I should have an answer from them by tomorrow. Then it'll be easy to recheck the figures.
1: Mm-hmm. Luther, you're a smart boy. But you're working too hard.
0: Oh, no,
1: what
0: sir,
1: you need is a vacation. Come to think of it, aren't you engaged to marry that pretty red-headed girl I've seen you with? Melissa King?
0: Yes, sir. Melissa and I intend to get married when I'm making more money.
1: You are making more. I've just raised your salary. A big enough raise to get married on and take a long honeymoon.
0: Thank you, Mr. Atwood.
1: And your vacation starts right this minute. Don't come to work tomorrow. Take off 5 or 6 weeks.
0: Oh, I couldn't do that, sir. I couldn't leave until the books are balanced. I've got to find that shortage.
1: Well, of all the ideas... What's that?
0: Oh, I'm sorry, Mr. Atwood. It's my watch. It has an alarm bell. I set it to remind myself of important appointments. I have a date with Melissa tonight. We were going to a dance. But now...
1: Then why don't you leave? Get out of here.
0: Yes, sir.
1: Saul Quigley will be at my house tonight. I'll tell him about your discovery of a 3 cent shortage. I'm sure he'll be interested.
0: Yes, sir. And if you want me, I'll be in my room at Mrs. Lane's boarding house. Good night.
2: The Lone Ranger and Tonto pulled their horses to a halt in the darkness of a side street at the edge of Cliff City.
3: Oh, hotel, big fella. Boarding house you told me about is somewhere near here, isn't it, Tonto?
4: Steady, big fella.
3: Big house at end of street. Good. We'll leave the horses here and walk the rest of the way. Come on. You know, a lot depends on what kind of a boy Luther Jones really is.
5: Well, me see him in town today and think him plenty good fella.
3: I hope so. There's the house, Tonto. I'll go ahead. You wait here.
6: Luther, do you mean you're breaking our date because of 3 cents?
0: Well, yes, but it isn't the 3 cents. It's the principle.
6: There's no use talking about it. Any man who would do something like this is a nincompoop, a jellyfish. Even if I am engaged to him.
0: Well, now, Melissa, don't cry.
6: I suppose Mr. Atwood asked you to work overtime, to spend hours and hours trying to find 3 miserable little cents.
0: No, it was my idea. The books have got to balance, or I'm not a good bookkeeper, that's all.
6: Oh, Luther, I guess you'll never change. Why can't you be strong, decisive, a man of action, like the man we read about it in the paper over in Buena Vista?
0: You mean that outlaw who wears a black mask? Rides the white horse?
6: He can't be an outlaw when he captured 7 bandits single-handed, then turned them over to the sheriff.
0: Melissa, nobody knows for sure that such a person really exists. Maybe they just imagine...
6: I bet the bandits know he exists. Oh, Luther, can't you understand what I mean? A man like that wouldn't let Mr. Atwood send him home to find 3 cents.
0: He would if he was a bookkeeper.
6: There's no use trying to explain. I guess I'll go to the dance with Chet Oakhurst. He asked me, too.
0: I hope you have a good time, Melissa. I'll see you tomorrow, after I...
6: Never mind, Luther. Good night.
0: Oh, women are harder to figure out than a final balance. Well, better go up to my room and get to work.

0: It's a ledger. I use it at the bank. There's been a mistake, a shortage. I brought the ledger home to...
1: Look for it? Good idea. Especially when a man known as J.B. Atwood is president of the bank.
0: What do you mean?
1: Several things. First, I'm convinced that you are one of the few honest men working in the bank. Second, a man who answers Mr. Atwood's description perfectly robbed a number of people back east not so long ago. Oh, how much do you think the shortage amounts to?
0: Three cents.
1: That doesn't sound like Mr. Atwood. Let's go over those accounts again. I'll help you.
0: But you must be an outlaw. You're masked, you're wearing guns, and... Unless...
1: Unless what?
0: Do you ride a white horse? Have you ever been in Buena Vista?
1: The answer is yes to both questions.
0: Then you must be... No. If that's who you are, you wouldn't be here talking to me. I'm just a bookkeeper, and Melissa said that... Oh, excuse me. Sorry. It's my watch. I must have set the alarm for the wrong time, and... See?
1: Yes, it's a nice-looking watch. Now then, we can go over the figures in that book together.

0: I guess I'll
1: Hello,
0: just...
1: Luther.
0: What? Mask. An outlaw. What are you doing here?
1: I'm not an outlaw. I'm here to see you.
0: Why, how do you know my name?
1: An Indian friend of mine made some inquiries. That's how I knew where you lived. Oh, that book you have under your arm.
0: It,

0: Oh, hello, Saul.
1: I did what you told me, J.B. Brought Sheriff Peters and Judge Bittner along.
0: Oh, I see. Come on in, gents.
2: Hello, J.B. I thought Sal here had covered everything by fixing the books.
1: I did, but I guess I must have made a 3-cent mistake someplace and Luther found it.
0: Nevertheless, we've got to do something and do it fast. Peters, you and Quigley both handled guns. Get over to the boarding house where Luther lives. See that he isn't living when you leave there.
3: Yeah, but how?
0: That's your worry. But I want the job done now, tonight.
4: Here's the subtotal of the final entries. Now subtract that from the figures you have.
2: Yes. It's... Why, this can't be right.
4: Why?
2: The new school trust fund, instead of being short 3 cents, is minus $30,000. There's hardly anything left.
4: I thought so. It's what I expected from J.B. Atwood. See, his real name is Ashley. He always works just inside the law. That's why he hasn't been caught.
2: But we'll need
4: more proof. He can avoid this by blaming it on you. Who are the other trustees in this fund?
2: Judge Bittner, Sheriff Peters, and Sal Quigley. He's the head bookkeeper.
4: It's a good thing you wrote that letter today. Now, you mentioned some invoices for building material. Where are they?
2: Down at the bank, I guess.
4: Good. We're going to find them. Come on, we can climb out the window and ride double on my horse to get there.
2: Yes, but is it right
4: to... Don't talk, Luther. Hurry.

0: Ho there. Ho, ho.
1: Who's heading there?
2: What's the idea of stopping here? We still got...
1: Look up ahead by Lane's boarding house. Ain't that Luther Jones?
2: Yeah. One of those other gents is wearing a mask. Must be an outlaw. Look!
1: Guess Luther ain't as lily white as Atwood thinks he is. And we're gonna follow him. Get up there.
0: Get up.

0: Luther, now go on inside, Tonto. You keep watch here, but stay outside.
1: Me do it.
0: Good. Lead the way, Luther.
2: This is Mr. Atwood's private office.
0: You think he keeps those invoices in his desk?
2: I don't know what to think. You see,
0: we'll soon find out. Here, I'll hold this light. Well, there's nothing that I... Oh, wait a minute. Isn't this what we want?
2: Yes, those are the invoices.
3: Sorry.
0: Plot the match, Luther. What is it, Tonto?
3: Two fella come up outside now. Me think one lawman or the fella work here in bank.
0: They must have seen the light. Quick, Luther. Give Tonto the key to the back door.
2: Why, if we're caught in here, we're... Here it is.
0: Bring the horses around there, Tonto. Hurry.
3: Me get up.
4: You're in here, all right. We got him dead to right. Must be in that woods off here. Come out of there, both of you. Tell the nice dark shoot.
2: They've got guns.
0: So have I. Keep down and you won't get hurt.
4: Guess we'll have to smoke them out. Open up, Tom.

curtain falls on the first act of our Lone Ranger story. 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

0: Now to continue our story. A few seconds after Sheriff Peters shouted order, the inky blackness of the bank's interior was laced with flame and lead.
1: This can't go on, Luther. The gunfire will arouse the whole town.
2: Over there, Sheriff!
1: There's no use in forcing a showdown now. We can't prove anything.
3: What are you going to do?
1: I'm going to make a getaway. Leave you here alone. You're not afraid, are you?
3: No, but if Mr. Atwood, Judge Bittner, Sol Quigley, and Sheriff Peters are all in this together...
1: Remember what I told you up in your room?
3: Yes, I remember.
1: And don't worry. I won't let you down. This gunfire will stop as soon as I... Adios, Luther.
2: Look, Sheriff! One hand for the back door! Get in there! Yeah! No, my hand! Oh, it's lagging my hand!
4: You're not shot.
5: Bullet hits
4: your
5: gun, that's all.
2: I tell you,
5: well, it sure
2: feels like...
4: I think it was the owl who
5: bamboozled.
4: You must have plugged Jones. Make a light now, Sid.
5: Yeah, now wait a minute. A lamp here someplace. Now we can see.
4: He didn't hit me, Sheriff. Didn't even come close.
5: Luther, come out from behind that desk and keep your hands up. You're under arrest.
4: All right, anything you say. But I haven't got a gun, and I won't resist arrest.

0: please, Luther. I know you're not a bank robber. Won't you tell me the truth about what happened?
1: I'd rather not say anything, Melissa. Even to you.
0: But they're going to have a trial this afternoon. Judge Bittner might sentence you to prison.
1: He will if he can get away with it. You can bet on that.
0: Well, who'll stop him unless you say something in your own defense?
1: Maybe one of those strong, decisive men of action you're always talking about.
0: Don't joke about it, Luther. Not now.
1: It's no joke. At least I hope it isn't.

0: Well, it seemed as though our worries of last night were groundless. Luther played right into our hands.
1: Yes, much better this way. I don't like murder.
0: It'll be better if you give Jones a stiff sentence at his trial this afternoon.
1: Don't worry.
2: I wonder who that owl hoot was who was helping Luther look for the invoices.
3: Just a saddle tramp, like as not.
0: Well, there's only one more thing to be taken care of, gents.
3: What's that, J.B.?
0: A letter that's coming over on the afternoon stage from Plainfield.
3: Well, what difference does it make?
0: A lot, Sheriff. After Luther's in prison, I don't want any loose ends to worry about.
1: But you can't stop a letter. That's United States mail.
0: Oh, yes, you can, Judge. And our sheriff and my bookkeeper are going to do it.
1: How, J.B.?
0: A little stagecoach hold-up job. About halfway between here and Plainfield.
3: You mean just to get that letter?
0: Oh, no. Line up the passengers to make it look real. And pick up the mail sack as sort of afterthought.
3: Hmm. Well, I don't like the idea. I'm the sheriff here in Cliff City.
0: You're also on my payroll. Now, don't forget that.
2: Hey, who's that Indian just going out the door? He's been hanging around the end of the bar here.
3: Oh, forget it. Redskins don't mean anything.
0: Of course not. How about a drink?
3: Sure. Yeah.
0: Let's drink to a gent who let 3 cents lead him into prison.
3: 3 cents lead him into prison.
0: Here's to Luther Jones.
4: Here. Tonto, bring note.
3: All right, give it to me.
5: What is it, Luther? Who is this Indian?
3: A friend of mine. Here, Tonto. I don't know why he wants my watch, but he's welcome to it.
4: Undergo now.
5: Well, what in the world? Luther Jones, I've been sitting outside this cell all morning to get you to explain what happened. Now an Indian walks in and you give him your watch. What does it all mean?
3: I don't know, Melissa. Honest, I don't.
5: Well, you can say something.
3: No, I can't. It's a promise I made, and I'm going to keep it.

0: It was almost noon when the regular daily stage left Plainfield for Cliff City.
1: Get on there, you critter!
2: Get out!
0: Only one passenger rode inside the coach, a tall, bronze-faced man who might have been a cowboy. And only Tonto, who had stayed in Plainfield to see a United States Marshal, knew he was the Lone Ranger. 2 hours later, the coach topped a rise on the trail to Cliff City.
1: Oh, Raina! Mass road agent! Whoa there!
3: Hold on that mail sack.
1: I ain't arguing with outlaws. Here, you can have it.
3: Carrying any passengers? Anybody inside?
1: Just one gentleman.
3: Never mind, we'll take care of him. There. All right, mister, climb out and keep your hands in the air.
4: Anything you say. But I haven't any money.
3: Search him, Saul.
5: Yeah. Oh, he's right. No wallet or poke. Just this watch.
3: What?
4: You wouldn't take that, would you? Doesn't belong to me.
3: Well, that's your hard luck. Now climb back inside, keep quiet, and you won't get hurt.
5: You heard what he said, mister. Now move.
4: And you're going to keep the watch?
5: Get in there and shut up.
4: All right.
3: Line out, driver, and keep your eyes front.
1: Yeah, sure. Get up! Get up!
3: Well, I guess we got away with that, all right. Now let's straddle our bronks and circle back to town. Yeah.
5: Say, Sheriff, this ain't a bad-looking ticker you got from that Jasper.
3: Watch don't mean anything. This mail sack is what Atwood wants. Get up there.
1: Get up.

0: Every man, woman, and child who could crowd into Judge Bittner's courtroom was there to hear the trial of Luther Jones. Sheriff Peters and Saul Quigley told their eyewitness accounts of Luther's crime. And through it all, the quiet little bookkeeper said nothing. Then, Judge Bittner rapped for order.
1: Quiet! Quiet in the court! Luther Jones, you have heard the evidence presented against you. Have you anything to say in your own defense?
2: Several things. First, it won't be any news to you, or to Mr. Atwood, Sheriff Peters, or Saul Quigley. But the trust fund in the bank, which was to be used to build a new school here in Cliff City, is short $30,000.
1: Quiet! That has nothing to do with your crime of stealing certain valuable papers from the desk of Mr. J.B. Atwood.
2: I wasn't stealing. I was merely trying to prove that $30,000 was missing.
3: Your Honor, as Luther Jones' former employer and president of the bank, I wish to state that his charge is ridiculous.
2: Then why did you arrange to have a letter stolen from the Plainfield stage this afternoon?
3: What's that?
2: A letter that would prove I'm right.
3: Why, you know, that's a lie.
2: It's the truth.
3: You can't.
1: Quiet! Young man, let me remind you that you're on trial.
2: I can prove what I say. The driver of the stage is in this room. Will you allow him to speak?
1: Well,
4: Well, all right. My stage was held all upright. No doubt about that. Two masked varmints did it. They stole the mail sack.
2: And what else? Wasn't a passenger robbed, too?
4: Yeah, a tall gent. But all they took from him was a pocket watch.
2: Good. I'm glad you remember it.
1: What has all this to do
2: Everything.
1: With
2: everything? The man who stole that watch also stole the letter which would prove that four men have taken $30,000 from the bank. And those four men are in this room.
1: Quiet! Quiet! I can't allow this to go on.
2: But you will allow me to introduce a witness in my defense.
1: Who is it?
2: The man who was with me in the bank last night. He's outside the door now.
1: Sheriff! Arrest that man, whoever he is.
5: You'll make a mistake if you try it, Sheriff. So will anyone else who reaches for a gun. Believe me, I'll shoot first.
1: Who are you and what do you want?
5: Justice for Luther Jones. He told the truth when he said the school fund has been robbed of $30,000. He told the truth when he said four men planned a second robbery to cover up the first one. Those men made one mistake.
1: What? What do you mean?
5: They also took a watch from a passenger on the stage. It's in the pocket of one of the men in this room now.
3: Judge Bittner, this man is...
5: What none of those men knew is this. The watch has an alarm on it. An alarm that is set for exactly 3 o'clock, just a few seconds from now. When it rings, it'll point to the guilty man.
6: Hey, what do you know about that?
5: But it won't be heard unless we remain quiet.
3: What the? Shaw!
7: It ain't you. Me! I haven't got it!
8: Peter, why? It's for you!
5: There are three of the men.
3: Peter, no. Shaw, use your gun!
5: I warned you, Sheriff. All right, Tonto.
9: Be here, Kemosabe. Bring United States Marshal.
10: Yes, I heard everything that was said. I think those three men will do more talking when I get them alone.
5: And you'll take care of it, Marshal?
10: Sure will. J.B. Atwood, Saul Quigley, and Sheriff Peters. Who's the fourth one?
5: Well, from the way he hurried off the bench, I think you'll find it's Judge Bittner.
10: He won't get far. Say, I don't know who you are, but that was a pretty slick stunt, finding out that those crooks had stolen an alarm watch from somebody. How'd you know it'd go off when you were here?
5: I didn't. As far as I know, they don't even have the watch, any of them.
10: They must have had it. I heard it ring.
5: No. What you heard, Marshal, was this bell I tied to my cartridge belt. See? All those men brought in here with a guilty conscience.
10: Well, I'll be...
5: Adios, Marshal. Come on, Toto.
11: Luther! Oh, Luther, I'm so proud of you.
2: Melissa, come here. Some of the businessmen here in town just told me they're going to ask that I take over Mr. Atwood's job. That means a raise. We can be married.
11: When?
2: Right now. Let's hunt up a preacher.
11: Luther, you're so different. I hardly know you, but I like the way you've changed.
2: That's because I've learned something I'm never going to forget.
11: What are you talking about?
2: Remember that message the Indian brought me when I was in jail?
11: Yes.
2: It was for my friend, the man with the mask. He told me what to do and say here in court. Then he added something else.
11: What was that?
2: It's at the end of his note. I'll read it to you.
6: He says, always remember this. One man plus courage is a majority.
11: One man plus courage is a majority. Why, that's wonderful. But who is he? Did he sign his name?
6: It's written right here. The Lone Ranger.
7: Out there! Power!

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0: story you have just heard is a copyrighted feature of the Lone Ranger Incorporated.
1: You did it again, Kimasabi. Thank you, Tonto. You're all done very well. It's now time for the long song. Yes, we're not afraid to play long songs. This is a moment to really get into the song, really let it lush around us. Without any further ado, here for your musical enjoyment is the long song.

0: Now that was a long song, and I loved it. It's made me happy. It's time for some comedy. There's many ways to laugh, and I trust this will be one of them.
1: It was kind of a coincidence this past week. There was a movie on bomb disposals in Germany, and then there was an item in the paper about this plane was flying along, and somehow a bomb came loose and fell. It didn't explode. It landed, and they had to send out an expert team to disarm the bomb. And it's always an expert, courageous team of men who disarm these bombs. And I got to wondering what would happen if a team of non-experts ever tried to disarm one of these bombs. And I picture a small coastal city, very small coastal city with a beach. And we see the police chief. He's sitting in his office, and he's expecting nothing more than a phone call from one of his patrolmen on the beach. And I think it'd go something like this. Hello? Lieutenant Stevenson here. Patrolman Hackmaster. Oh, hello, Willard. You're a little late reporting in, aren't you, Willard? You found a shell on the beach. You think that's unusual, do you, Willard, finding a shell on a beach? It's not that kind of shell. What's the matter, Willard? Doesn't it sound like the ocean when you hold it up to your ear? Oh, that kind of shell. Well, I'll tell you what, Willard, I'll send somebody out in the morning. Oh, is that right? Gee, I was kind of hoping that was your watch making that noise, Willard. I'm going to give it to you straight, Willard. You got a live one there. Willard, don't hang up. That's an order, Willard. And stop that whining. Now, you're perfectly safe, Willard. There's nothing to worry about as long as it's ticking. When it stops ticking, that's something else again, Willard. Now, listen, Willard, get control of yourself. Now, you and I are going to disarm that thing. I've got the instruction manual. Well, no, I'm not coming down there, Willard. I just can't leave the office anytime I want to, Willard. No, don't bring it in here, Willard, no! Look, Willard, I'm taking just as big a chance as you are. I mean, this is my responsibility. I mean, if that thing goes off, it's me they're going to want to talk to, not you, you know. All right, now, Willard, describe it to me. It sounds like some kind of torpedo, Willard. It must be one of ours. Are there any markings on it? It says made in Japan, huh? Now, it still could be one of ours, Willard. Is there a serial number or anything like that on it? X53L7. Let me look that up, Willard, just a minute. Oh, boy, you found a beauty there, Willard. You know how powerful that baby is? Six city blocks, Willard. What do you mean you'll call me back? There's a telephone booth seven blocks away. Willard! Now, stop that whining, Willard. Willard, I know this is dangerous, but if we can save one human life, that's the way you feel about it, huh? Willard, get control of yourself now. Listen, Willard, according to this, there's a... how long has that thing been ticking? About 5-6 minutes, huh? Nothing, Willard, nothing. No. We're just going to have to work a little faster than I thought. Willard, according to the manual here, about 6 inches from the tail end of it, there's a plate there. Yeah, and it's held on by 4 screws. Now, it says, this is very important. This plate should be removed with an LT-507 screwdriver with a plastic handle and a demagnetized hat. Yeah, you don't have one, huh? I'll use a coin then, Willard. Okay, you got it off, Willard? Okay. Well, that thing is sure as complicated in there, isn't it? I can't make heads or tails out of this. No, don't worry, Willard. I'll get that thing fixed if it's the last... We'll take care of it. Don't worry about it, Willard. Listen, Willard, there's kind of a little... hoochamajigger in there. A wheel of some kind. Why don't you try turning the wheel, Willard? Boy, I don't know. Turn it to the left, see what happens. Yeah, I can hear it now, Willard. It's ticking a lot faster, isn't it? You better turn it back, Willard. Okay, let's see. Listen, there are two wires here. It says here, under no conditions... Oh, somebody spilled coffee all over this thing. Well, one is kind of a grayish-blue, and the other one's kind of a bluish-gray, Willard. Willard, who are you talking to there? A little boy. Willard, get him out of there. If that thing goes off, we're... He says it's his. It's a toy torpedo. Willard, let me talk to the kid, will you? He ran down to the beach with it. Willard, I think you better come into the office. We ought to have a little talk. You hung me up here for 10 minutes because the kid... What was that noise, Willard? The toy torpedo just sunk a fishing trawler, huh? Well... It's all right, Willard. It's out of our hands now. It's in the Coast Guard's. Right. Goodbye. Goodbye.
0: I love it. Good morning. I'm John Lewis on this curated morning where we give you the many parts of the show that you hear live during the other days in the week. It's very nice to have your company. And sometimes it's nice to relax to some smooth sounds of love, like this beautiful song right now.

I love it. It's Friday today, the 2nd of October. Sunny with winds easterly 15 to 20 kilometres per hour, shifting south to southwesterly 15 to 25 kilometres per hour in the early afternoon, and then becoming light in the late evening, a top of 24 degrees today. Tomorrow, Saturday, sunny at 24 degrees, and Sunday, partly cloudy, a top of 21, and Monday looking good too, with 22 degrees and partly cloudy. What a great day.

That's a great song. Good morning. It's lovely having your early morning company. And if you get the chance, go to my YouTube channel. It really helps us here. John Lewis Live. No H in John. John Lewis Live. You'll find it there on YouTube. Lots of great videos from around the world and here locally too. There's always something interesting. And it really helps what we're doing, if you can. And send me a text message. Let me know some of your favorite songs, like this one. This is a favorite of mine.

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1: 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And on occasion, I get to play a favourite song of mine. 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

for you. Good morning. It's lovely to have your company as the day just begins. 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

I love it. It's Friday today, the 2nd of October. Sunny with winds easterly 15 to 20 kilometres per hour, shifting south to southwesterly 15 to 25 kilometres per hour in the early afternoon, and then becoming light in the late evening, a top of 24 degrees today. Tomorrow, Saturday, sunny at 24 degrees, and Sunday, partly cloudy, a top of 21, and Monday looking good too, with 22 degrees and partly cloudy. What a great day.

Another great song. Great having your company. I'm John Lewis through these early hours. It's lovely having your company. And on occasion, I get to play a favourite song of mine. This is one of my favourites, and I hope soon it'll be one of your favourites too.

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I love it. It's Friday today, the 2nd of October. Sunny with winds easterly 15 to 20 kilometres per hour, shifting south to southwesterly 15 to 25 kilometres per hour in the early afternoon, and then becoming light in the late evening. A top at 24 degrees today. Tomorrow, Saturday, sunny at 24 degrees, and Sunday, partly cloudy, a top at 21. And Monday looking good too with 22 degrees and partly cloudy. What a great day.

It's been an absolute delight to have your company through the early hours. And I hope you can join us again tonight from midnight for more fun and companionship and company. I really love it. Love those text messages and phone calls. And I love you listening in. On behalf of my darling wife and myself, we wish you a...

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0: Hope you're loving the variety of music on your Friday morning. It's time to keep the Friday vibes flowing. 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

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I sleep next to the precepts you hold most dear. 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

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It's Friday Vibes time. 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Thank God it's Friday.

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You are listening to, Friday Vibes with me, Suzanne. Oh dear, need coffee. You're tuned to VCA 88.5 FM, where variety comes alive. And I hope you've enjoyed my first four tracks of this great playlist I'm playing for you. For the next 2 hours, you're tuned to all the upbeat tracks from the 90s, noughties, 10s and beyond, all guaranteed to put a pep in your step and get you fired up and energised for the last day of the working week or halfway through the school holidays, whatever floats your boat. Well, I hope as we zoom into the weekend that you're all going to have a fab weekend. The weather looks great and I'm here and a lot of us are here for the weekend. So text me on 0440 133 885. You want a shout out, request a song, you can add it to my playlist because there's no themes, there's less chat, just great music. And I hope you're going to have a Friday vibe morning. And this show is proudly sponsored by IGA Woodlake, Ellenbrook, Stratton, Mannington and Gosnells, as well as Acceleration Enterprise in Bayswater. As... 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
0: The Guildford Twilight Festival, or the Twilight events that they do, is the Oddities and Halloween Market. It is happening on Saturday, October the 3rd. So get your spooky outfits out for the dogs, the cats, if they're coming, and the kids, from 5 p.m. to 9 p.m. It's all happening in Stirling Square, Meadow Street in Guildford. There's a costume parade and contest, a trick-or-treat trail, market stalls, food hub, music and children's activities. It's a free event, so that's all happening in the Guildford, Meadow Street in Guildford, Stirling Square, and that's the Guildford Twilight and Oddities and Halloween Market. There you go. It's Halloween around the corner. It'll be in a blink and it'll be the end of October, because I can't believe where September went. But anyway, you can text me on 0440 133 885, if you need any further information, or you can head over to an email. 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And I have something else I need to tell you about. I hope you're all aware, but if you aren't, because you might just be a Friday morning listener, 88.5 FM are running a Rocktober contest. It's a quiz. It's a rock legend quiz. So if you think you can have a jab at answering our questions, every day there is a new clue released. So it's 31 days and it's 31 clues. And you're saying, oh my gosh, I've missed the start. Well, that's okay. 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That's our website. And /Rocktober. And you just need to set yourself up a little an entry form and whiz it over onto our webmaster, and he will set you up. And there you go. You can participate. Oh, and did I tell you? There's $500 cash prize. So you get all the 31 clues completed, and if they're correct, you go into the draw. You go into the draw, and one lucky winner will get $500. Woohoo! We could do some of that, absolutely. Well, you're listening to Friday Vibes with me, Suzanne, here in the chair until 9 a.m. And all the upbeat tracks from the 90s, noughties and 10s, all guaranteed to put a pep in your step and get you fired up and energised for the last day of the working week.
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